One of the hits was by Alex Freeland. Switch hitter from the left side. And the first pitch to Freeland is in roots. This one is popped up. Shallow left. Coming in is Capel. Still coming in. And gets to the spot, makes the catch. One pitch, one out. Time now for Malibu Moments in the Major Leagues. It's brought to you by Malibu Rum. Enjoy vacation vibes all summer, anytime, anywhere with Malibu Rum. Turn any day into a vacay. Malibu, do whatever tastes good. Sip easy. Enjoy Malibu responsibly. Well, rest in peace to Tommy John. He passed away earlier today. A decorated career on the mound, but most known for the elbow surgery, the groundbreaking elbow surgery that now bears his name. Here's Zach Earhart taking high for ball one. And is officially a UCL, an ulnar collateral ligament. But everyone just calls it Tommy John. Here comes the 1-0 pitch, and that is low and away. He was the first recipient, and when you look around the rosters throughout professional baseball, the impact is evident. I looked at the Isotopes roster. There's 17 Isotopes pitchers currently active. 9 of those 17 have undergone Tommy John elbow surgery at some point in their life. The 2-0 is outside and low, ball 3. And one of them is the guy on the mound right now, Jack Mahoney. He underwent Tommy John surgery May of 2021 near the end of his freshman year at the University of South Carolina. Here's the 3-0 pitch. That is outside, ball 4. So Earhart draws a 4-pitch walk. So whether it was in high school or in college or in the minors or in the pro major leagues, 9 of the 17 Isotopes by my count and research, and that's just this year's roster. That's not guys who are with us in April. That's not last year. That is just the current guys in uniform who are on the active roster. 9 of the 17 underwent the Tommy John elbow surgery. Now the batter is Ryan Ward. And he takes the first pitch for a called strike. Tommy John passed away today at the age of 83. Died at his home in Bradenton, Florida. Won 288 games in the major leagues. There's a throw to first base. It's close, but back in with a dive is Earhart. Tommy John pitched 26 major league seasons with 6 different teams. He started 700 games. He started more after the groundbreaking surgery than he did before it. 0-1 pitch is a blooper to the left side, foul. One lands in the netting down the third base line, and the count is nothing and 2. 318 career starts before the groundbreaking procedure, 382 after. Dr. Frank Job was the orthopedic surgeon who resurrected his career. The surgery happened on September 25th, 1974. Here's the 0-2 pitch. That is very high for a ball. Dr. Job replaced the torn ulnar collateral ligament with a tendon from his wrist. He missed all of 1975. Pitched a little bit in the instructional league. He never went on a minor league rehab assignment. That's also because they did not exist back then. Over to first base, and back with the dive is Earhart. When I was doing my research on the history of minor league rehab assignments, when they began, who went first, I thought, well, obviously Tommy John must have gone on a rehab assignment when he was coming back from the elbow surgery that now bears his name. No, he did not. They did not exist in the 70s. It wasn't until 1980 when they began. 1-2 pitch is high. And the count is 2 balls and 2 strikes. Tommy John never pitched in Albuquerque. He came up with the White Sox. Traded from the White Sox to the Dodgers when he had the groundbreaking surgery. Runner is going. Pitch is hit high in the air to center field and deep. Avin sprinting back. Warning track. Wall. It is gone. Onto the berm in right center field. Ryan Ward connects on a 2-run homer, his 17th of the season. And Oklahoma City gets the jump tonight. It's 2-0 here in the third inning. Well, the exit velocity was 105 on the nose, the distance 430 feet. Avins was going after it like he had

0: Initially thought he'd have a chance to catch it or rob it, but it was well over the fence. Now here's James Tibbs III. Mahoney back to the windup. First pitch fastball missed inside. Ball one. Tommy John was a four-time All-Star. Next pitch is low, ball two. Three of the four All-Star appearances came after his surgery. All-Star with the Dodgers, 78, then the Yankees, 79 and 80. Mahoney's next pitch is low. That's ball three. Yankees 8 years, White Sox 7 years, Dodgers 6 years, Angels 4 years, Cleveland for 2 years, and 1 year with the Oakland A's. 26 years. 3-0, hit very high, left field, playable for Capel, went back, now jogs in, waiting on gravity, he's got it. That's the second out of the inning. Tommy John was 46 years old when he finally retired. Made his major league debut in 1963. Won 20 games three times. Led the league in shutouts three times. Led the league in winning percentage twice. Here's Alec Thomas. First pitch swinging, fouls it way off down the left field line, out of play. You can make a really good argument that Tommy John should be in the Hall of Fame just based on his performance on the field. Here's the 0-1. It's lined to left, and it's down for a base hit. Capel came sprinting in like he might have a chance on it, but realized he had to stop and played on a bounce so it wouldn't get by him. Tommy John's numbers are pretty much the exact same as Jim Cott, and Cott got into the Hall of Fame 4 years ago. The Veterans Committee put him in. And so you think about what Tommy John did as a player, and then when you add the surgery that bears his name, I think he should be in the Hall of Fame. I've thought that for a long time, and it's a shame that even if he does get in, it won't be the same if he gets in after he's passed away. First pitch, a called strike to Hesum Kim. Now the 0-1. Kim takes low. Evens the count at 1-1. The highest percentage of the vote that Tommy John got from the baseball writers was just below 32%. That was his last year on the ballot. And he's never come up on the Veterans Committee, which surprises me. 1-1 pitch is very high. County is 2-1. Tommy John was part of three different World Series teams with the Yankees and Dodgers. His team lost all three to either the Yankees or the Dodgers. He was always on the wrong end of that rivalry, late 70s, early 80s. Runner goes, pitch is high. Fulford's throw down to second, a good one. The tag is right there, got him. Ritter applying the tag. Thomas thrown out trying to steal, and the side is retired. But the Comet scored two runs, two hits, no errors, and nobody left on base. We've completed the first third of tonight's game. 3-0, Oklahoma City leads Albuquerque here on the Isotopes Multimedia Network.
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3: We are on to the fourth inning. The score is 2-0. Oklahoma City is leading Albuquerque. We had a between innings promotion of some kids who were trying to put on all of this stuff for the beach, including a suitcase and an inner tube, and it's taken a while to get off the field. So we will not start immediately. It'll be Charlie Condon, Braxton Fulford, and Connor Capel, 4-5-6 hitters. Against Jackson Ferris, who has given up two hits. He has walked one. He has struck out six already. And strikeouts have been part of the story, a big part of the story for OKC's pitchers this week. Here's the first one to Charlie Condon. That is taken for a called strike. Oklahoma City's pitchers have struck out 10 or more batters in 10 of the last 14 games. The 0-1 is a called strike. Condon doesn't like it, but he's not going to challenge it. The call was definitely low. The computer would have overturned it. Now the 0-2 pitch coming from Jackson Ferris. A wave and a miss struck him out, so that is seven strikeouts out of the 10 outs for Ferris. Yesterday, Oklahoma City struck out nine, but only gave up two hits. Friday, there was 16 strikeouts by the Comets. That tied their season high. They whiffed 13 isotopes Thursday, 10 on Wednesday. First pitch to Braxton Fulford is taken for a called strike. We've had some big names on the mound for Oklahoma City this week. A whole lot of rehab assignments. 0-1 pitch. Take in low. None bigger than Tyler Glasnow, who started Friday. He struck out eight batters in just 3 2/3 innings. Tyler Glasnow, by the way, yet another Tommy John surgery recipient. Next pitch is taken. Called strike to Fulford. Gavin Stone on Thursday started the game. Emmett Sheehan started Wednesday, not on a rehab assignment. 1-2 pitch. A swing and a miss. Struck him out. Fastball near the outside corner. So that is now 8 strikeouts out of the 11 outs that Ferris has recorded. Struck out 5 in a row at one point, and now he struck out 3 in a row again. And every single one of them has been a strikeout swinging. Here's Connor Capel, 2 outs, nobody on. First pitch is just outside, ball 1. It's a 2-0 Oklahoma City lead. Next pitch is a called strike. And the count is 1-1 now here on Capel. That was a fastball right at the very top of the zone. That just barely grazed it. Now the 1-1. Take in low and outside. Ball 2. Infield plays Capel to pull. Outfield straight away. 2 outs, nobody on. 2-0, Oklahoma City the lead. Here's the pitch. And that is grounded foul to the first base side. And Ferris, 1 strike away from another strikeout. Struck out the side in order in the second inning. And trying to do the same right here in the fourth inning. Against the 4-5-6 hitters, no less. Ferris gets the sign. Capel waiting. Into the windup. Here comes the pitch. Low in the dirt. Goes all the way to the backstop. And the count is full at 3-2. Ferris stares down at the ground as he listens for the sign. Now the 3-2, a wave and a miss. Got him on a slider down and away. That is 9 strikeouts through 4 innings as the Isotopes go down in order. 1-2-3, all 3 swinging and missing. And we head to the bottom of the 4th inning. 2-0, Oklahoma City leads Albuquerque here on the Isotopes Multimedia Network.
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3: It is now the bottom of the 4th inning. 2-0 the score. Oklahoma City the lead over Albuquerque. Hesung Kim at the plate. When teammate Alec Thomas thrown out trying to steal second to end the third. So he returns to the plate. Instead of a 3-1 count, it's 0-0. And first pitch called strike outside corner. Kim struck out looking in the second inning on a pitch that was originally called a ball. Challenged, overturned to become a strike. 0-1 is outside for a ball. Evens the count at 1-1. On deck, Ryan Fitzgerald, then Noah Miller, 6-7-8 hitters. 1-1 pitch, very high. Mahoney overthrew that fastball, and the count is 2-1. Mahoney, a big calming breath. Now into his windup and the pitch. That missed outside ball 3. Mahoney has walked 3. He's also been behind in the count quite a bit. He has actually thrown more balls than strikes at this point. 3-1. Hit in the air to center field. Drew Evans tracking it just in front of the warning track. He's under it. Makes the catch just above his right shoulder. Leadoff hitter retired here in the 4th inning. Mahoney has thrown 67 pitches, 33 of them strikes. So one more ball thrown than strikes. And here is Ryan Fitzgerald. Lined out to right, Charlie Condon dove forward to make the catch to rob him of a hit back in the second inning. And first pitch of this at bat. Curveball, called strike outside corner. Oklahoma City trying to win this series, bring some momentum as they play at first place Sugar Land next week. And it would be their third consecutive series win. Next pitch is in the dirt for a ball. And the count is 1-1. little bit of work in front of the plate. I think that ball actually got a piece of Braxton Fulford. That's what the delay was, just to give Braxton a few moments to shake it off. Okay, C1, 5 of 6 last week at Salt Lake, and 5 of 6 at home against Las Vegas the week before that. 1-1 is a jam shot foul behind home and into the crowd. The Isotopes came to OKC having won two straight. They swept a six-game series at El Paso, then won 4 of 6 at Sherland. Best the Isotopes can do if they rally from this 2-0 deficit is get a split this week. The 1-2 is fouled straight back. One out, nobody on here in the bottom of the fourth. Sun has either set or it's been behind the clouds for quite a while. And the 1-2. Missed outside. And the count is 2 balls and 2 strikes. Mahoney goes to the rosin bag. A little extra grip on his throwing hand. And now his 2-2 pitch. He rocks and fires. Check swing. Did he go? No. On the appeal down to third. That was a cutter down and in. Third base umpire Evan Johnson said no, he did not commit. Count is full, 3-2 with one out and nobody on. Now the payoff. A swing and a miss struck him out. A challenge fastball at 96 miles an hour. That's the third strikeout for Mahoney. He's looking for his first 1-2-3 inning of the game. And he'll face Noah Miller. Miller singled through the hole on the right side of the infield in his first at bat. Switch hitter from the left side. First pitch is low, ball one. Miller deep in the box, wiggles the bat a little bit as he waits. The pitch is a ground ball through the exact same hole as the last at bat, right in between Julian and Machine. Turned on a fastball, so he's 2 for 2. Well, it even looked like Julian was playing a little bit closer to the hole than he was 2 innings ago. Well, that one was hit harder and almost exactly in the middle between Julian and Machine. That is the fifth hit for the Comets. Chadwick Trump now the batter. And he takes the first pitch for a called strike. Now the set, the pitch is a swing and a foul straight back, and the count is 0-2. When it comes to those who played Major League Baseball who were born in Aruba, it's a small list. There is 7. And 5 of them are, no correction, 2 of them are pitchers. The 0-2 is low and away. Xander Bogaerts, the most accomplished. Sidney Ponson, probably the second most accomplished. Chadwick Trump. I have not heard of the other 4. Here's the 1-2 pitch. That is low and outside. But for the record, Rondamis Dykoff, 1998. Antoine Kelly, not the Antoine Kelly that pitched for the Isotopes last year. It's a different spelling. Gene Kingsale, mid-90s. Calvin Madura, late 90s. Just 7 from Aruba. 2-2, a swing and a miss. Struck him outside, is retired. No runs, 1 hit, no errors, 1 left on base. 4 innings complete. It's a 2-0 Oklahoma City lead over Albuquerque here on the Isotopes Multimedia Network.
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5: We are on to the fifth inning. It's a 2-0 Oklahoma City lead over Albuquerque. Jackson Ferris is the story. He has struck out 9 batters out of the 12 outs that he has recorded. The Isotopes have 2 singles against him. He has walked 1. And he's thrown 73 pitches. Usually, you end up throwing more pitches when you are striking guys out. So the Isotopes' best chance might be to basically just wait out Ferris and see if they can get to the OKC bullpen, which has some guys starting to stretch and move around. Chad Stevens, batting 7th tonight, will lead things off here in the top of the 5th. And first pitch is a liner the other way, a base hit. So Stevens goes the other way. First time tonight the Topes have had the leadoff batter on. We'll see if that's the start of something. Ferris had a stretch where he struck out 5 consecutive batters earlier. And then that single by Stevens broke up a stretch of 4 consecutive strikeouts. So here's Nick Kent. Right-handed hitter. Stevens takes his lead. And first pitch is low and outside. Curveball missed, ball 1. Isotopes have rallied from some deficits this week, including a 3-run rally in Tuesday's series opener. Here's the 1-0. Fastball missed high, ball 2. Ferris spun around afterwards, went to the back of the mound, got some more rosin bag on his left hand, the throwing hand. 2-0 pitch is fouled straight back to the screen. And the count is 2-1. Ferris a little bit to the first base side of the rubber. Now he sets 2-1 pitch. Take in high, and that's ball 3. And again, he spins around after missing his location by quite a bit. Let's see if Kent gets a pitch that he can drive. 3-1 is the count. Here's the pitch. And that is driven foul to the first base side. Well up near the top of the second level, way down the right field line. And the count is full, 3-2. See if Stevens is running here. Full count, nobody out. He is running. The payoff is pulled down the left field line. It is a foul ball, just foul. A low sinking line drive. And so Stevens will head back to first base. Isotopes Baseball is brought to you in part by Pepsi. 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Pepsi, a proud official sponsor of the Isotopes. James Tibbs had to run over to get that foul ball. He initially tossed it to some fans beyond the wall and left. They dropped it. So he said, all right, fine, I'll toss it to these fans. They can catch over on the other side of the wall. We'll Will Stevens run back to back? He does not. 3-2 is a ground ball to the right side. Freeland Fields goes to second. That's one. Kim to first. Double play. Excellent job by Freeland and Kim on a 4-6-3 double play. Boy, talk about no time to waste. Freeland had to go to his left and then pivot about 270 degrees. And then he led Kim perfectly, who timed his run from his shortstop position. He was right at second and then fired on to first with his pivot. So now there's two outs, nobody on. Drew Evans, the batter. First pitch is a called strike to Evans. 2-0. Oklahoma City the lead. Evans tried to bunt his way on in the third inning. Ferris fielded it himself. The 0-1's a swing and a miss. And the count is 0-2. Miller backs up with two strikes. And the next pitch. Taking low and outside for a ball. And it's 1-2. Well, the leadoff single by Stevens on the first pitch. I'd be thinking maybe the Tubbs were getting to Ferris, but then the double play grounder wipes out that momentum. 1-2 is a chopper past the pitcher. Charging in is Freeland. Glove flip is not in time. And so Evans with his speed gets the infield single. Well, that location is right where I think that Evans was trying to bunt in the third inning. That was a swinging bunt in the fifth inning. And when Freeland came running in, he gloved it, and then he really didn't have the angle to do an all-in-the-same-motion forward push with the glove. He had to turn it and then did a backhanded glove flip. The ball kind of sailed out of the glove a little bit on him as well. Here's Edward Julian. First pitch is a ground ball to the third baseman. Miller fields cleanly. He'll go the long way to first, and the side is retired. No strikeouts in that inning, but also no runs for the Isotopes. Two hits, no errors, one left. Halfway done here from the Sooner State. 2-0 the score. Oklahoma City leads Albuquerque here on the Isotopes Multimedia Network.
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5: We are now on to the bottom of the fifth inning. It's a 2-0 Oklahoma City lead. Alex Freeland, Zach Earhart, then Ryan Ward do up. Ward responsible for the only two runs of this game, a two-run homer in the third inning. Jack Mahoney has had traffic on base in all four innings. He's been able to mostly minimize the damage. This is Alex Freeland, switch hitter from the left side. And first pitch of the inning is a curveball in there for a called strike. Freeland has singled to right, fly to left. And the 0-1 pitch is a ground ball to the right side. Julian knocks it down, picks it up from the grass, throws to first and got him. I think that ball came up on Edward a little bit, bounced off his chest, but stayed right in front of him so he could make the play. One out, nobody on. Zach Earhart, the batter. He has walked twice. He has been the beneficiary of two of the three walks issued by Mahoney tonight. And first pitch, way inside and high, ball one. Mahoney working from the stretch with nobody on. And his 1-0 pitch, taking a little bit high, and that's ball two. Trying to find the zone against Earhart, which is important because Earhart's a good hitter, but the guy on deck, you don't want to be walking guys in front of Ryan Ward. Here's the 2-0. And there's a strike finally. Count is 2-1. Earhart at 298 batting average, 406 on base when the day began. Here's the 2-1. A wave and a miss. He chased after a cutter that broke below the strike zone in the dirt, and the count is 2-2. Earhart will use his timeout and then step back in. Mahoney has struck out four. Chance for his fifth right here. 2-2. Delivered. Swing and a foul straight back. A note about Ryan Ward, who again is on deck. His home run in the third inning was his 19th all-time home run against the Isotopes. He has hit more home runs off the Isotopes than any other visiting player, or opposing player, I should say. 2-2 is high. Previously, he was in a tie with Pedro Leon with 18 home runs. Pedro Leon hitting those 18 with Sugarland. And now Ryan Ward, the most home runs ever against the Isotopes. Payoff. Low ball four. So for the third time tonight, Mahoney has walked Earhart, which means that he's going to have to face Ryan Ward with runners on base. But he will not be facing Ryan Ward. Pedro Lopez just pointed to the Isotopes bullpen. We're going to have a break in the action for a pitching change. Tell you about the new reliever when we come back. 2-0 the score. Oklahoma City is leading Albuquerque. Fifth inning here on the Isotopes Multimedia Network.
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16: Here's a fun fact for you. 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On the other hand, the average human can't. 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
5: New pitcher for Albuquerque is left-hander Mark Manfredi. He takes over with one on, one out, bottom of the fifth. Oklahoma City is leading Albuquerque 2-0. And Manfredi will go lefty on lefty against Ryan Ward. This is the part of the lineup where it's five consecutive left-handed hitters, so the ideal time to bring in Manfredi is right now. Manfredi pitched in Wednesday's game, 1 1/3 scoreless. Struck out three, walked one. Manfredi comes set just below the letters, and the first pitch is taken outside for ball one. Had a chance to visit with Manfredi before Friday's game, and I asked him, how did you learn that you got traded? It was on Monday, August 3rd. It's an off day. Here's the set, and the 1-0 pitch taken way inside. That's ball two. He was playing for Triple-A Nashville, and they were getting ready to hop on a bus. And about 15 minutes before the bus was about to leave, he told me that their manager, Rick Sweet, longtime baseball man, said, the bus is going to leave 30 minutes late. And the throw over to first base is a one hopper that Machine digs out. And as soon as the manager says, when it's a couple of hours away from the trading deadline, that the bus is not going to leave on time, then you can only imagine the reaction. Everyone starts just to go, ooh and ah, like who's going to get traded? So Manfredi said they're sitting in the clubhouse, they have the TV on, and they're waiting to find out who got traded. Next pitch is outside for ball. Throw down to second is high. Outstanding jump by Earhart. He definitely stole that one off the pitcher. Full for that, no chance. So Earhart steals his sixth base this week. He's up to 23 for the year, and again, six of his 23 have come this week. That's now a 3-0 count on Ward. And the pitch taken for a ball. It'll be challenged. By the way, the previous pitch on the stolen base, if Fulford would have challenged it, it would have been overturned. He is challenging this one, and this one is overturned. So instead of ball four, it is 3-1. The Isotopes are 2-for-2 in getting challenges overturned. Little times Fulford, the catcher, making the signal, getting the call overturned. And now the 3-1. And that's definitely low ball four. So now you got runners at first and second. Anyway, to pick up the story about Manfredi. So he said he's in the clubhouse. They're watching TV. And one of his teammates says, hey, Freddie, look, you're on TV. And his name popped up on the TV. And that the Brewers had traded him to the Rockies. Antonio Sensatella going to the Brewers. And it was about a minute or two after that that all of a sudden his phone started blowing up. People from the Brewers organization, people from the Rockies organization calling him. And that's how he learned that he got traded. His teammate said, look, you're on TV. Here's James Tibbs. He takes low and inside ball one. That is not the ideal way for someone to be informed that they are traded. You always want to be able to tell them first before they find out about it on social media or on TV. But that's kind of life in baseball these days with how fast information gets out there. Here's the pitch home. That is a called strike on the outside corner. Man, Freddie's lucky there because Earhart had read his move and shuffled the feet and had a huge jump. But Manfredi was still holding the ball, and so Earhart kind of got caught in no man's land and decided to not go. But he had a huge jump on Manfredi. Here's a spin around, but no throw. Manfredi said that teammates were all congratulating him, and he said that he was excited for the opportunity to join the Rockies. Here's the 1-1. And that's a ground ball to the first baseman. Machine will go to second. They'll get one. Back to first. It's not in time. Machine was going to be on the front and back end of that. Well, that is a really small window for a right-handed throwing first baseman. And that ball pretty much whizzed right over the shoulder of Ward. So Earhart goes to third. Tibbs is at first on the fielder's choice. There's now two outs. Remember, Mahoney got the first out of the inning, then a walk. And Freddie comes in, walk, ground out. And here is Alec Thomas. First pitch is popped up. Shallow left. Going out is Stevens. And it's going to be Ritter, the shortstop, who makes the catch just before going into foul territory, and the side is retired. No runs, no hits, no errors, and two left on base. We head to the sixth inning, 2-0 still. Oklahoma City leads Albuquerque here on the Isotopes Multimedia Network.
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5: We have a new pitcher on the mound for Oklahoma City. It's right-hander Bobby Miller. That's good news for Albuquerque, because they could not get anything going against starter Jackson Ferris. It is Oklahoma City 2, Albuquerque nothing. Ferris struck out 9. That's a season high. He only walked 1. He gave up 4 hits. They were all singles. Obviously no runs. But he did throw 86 pitches in 5 innings. And so he departs. And Bobby Miller, who's on a Major League rehab assignment, he is one of 4 Dodgers on a rehab assignment right now here at Oklahoma City. And Ryan Ritter will start things off. And the first pitch is a fastball that's taken for a called strike. Miller has been sidelined the entire season due to right shoulder soreness. Placed on the injured list in spring training March 22nd. From the windup, the right-hander's 0-1. Fastball for a called strike at 97 miles an hour. Well, he's got the velocity back. Miller pitched Tuesday, allowed 3 runs in 2-plus innings. He retired the first 6 that he faced, and then when he came out for the 3rd inning in relief, hit, double, walk, double, and that was it for Miller. 0-2 pitch. Ritter swings and misses, struck him out. So that is the 10th strikeout for Oklahoma City's pitchers tonight, which means they have fanned double digits in 11 of their last 15 games. And that includes 4 of the 6 this week against the Topes. Now here's VML Machine. First pitch, a big overhand curve, missed low. Miller into his windup, and the second pitch to Machine's a swing and a miss. Back to the fastball at 97 miles an hour. Miller works from the first base side of the rubber. Infield plays Machine to pull. 1-1 pitch is fouled off behind home. And the count is 1-2. Miller was a first-round pick by the Dodgers, 29th overall, 2020, out of the University of Louisville. went to high school in Illinois, McHenry High. He's now 27 years old. 1-2 pitch is fouled back. Made it to the big leagues in 2023 and was very impressive. 11-4 record, 3.76 ERA in 22 starts. Things went south in 2024, got injured, missed almost all of last year. 1-2 is a liner into right, coming in as Earhart goes into a dive and makes the catch. Zach Earhart diving head first and then reaching a little bit out to his left in the process. Takes away a hit from VML Machine. Two outs, nobody on for Charlie Condon. What I think will be interesting for Bobby Miller and for the Dodgers is, I mean, he's among a lot of guys they have here. And will they bother trying to stretch them out to be the starters, or will they just want them to be relief pitchers? Charlie Condon takes a first pitch curve in there for a called strike. I mean, obviously with Tyler Glass now, okay, they want him to come back as a starter. But whether it's Gavin Stone or Bobby Miller, even Emmett Sheehan, who started and was really good Wednesday. 0-1 pitch is a rocket on the ground up the middle and into center field for a base hit. Just to the left of the bag. Freeland, an all-out dive, just missed it. And so Charlie Condon barrels up that one. The exit velocity was 112.5. So now two outs, run at first. Here's Braxton Fulford. And first pitch is popped up very high. Right side, Freeland coming over, checking to see how much room he's got in foul territory, makes the catch, and the side is retired. No runs, one hit, no errors, one left. We head to the bottom of the sixth inning, still 2-0. Oklahoma City leads Albuquerque on the Isotopes Multimedia Network.
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5: For a third straight night here at Chickasaw Bricktown Ballpark, it's a pitcher's duel. Tonight, Oklahoma City leading 2-0 as we start the bottom of the sixth. Last night, OKC won 1-0. And Friday, Albuquerque victorious 4-2. Mark Manfredi got the last two outs in the fifth, returns to the mound in the sixth, facing Hesum Kim. And first pitch is a called strike near the outside corner. Kim, then Ryan Fitzgerald, then Noah Miller, 6-7-8 spots in the Comets lineup. From the stretch at all times, the lefty is 0-1. Is taken low. Evens the count at 1-1. No wind at all here at the ballpark. Overcast throughout most of the game, including now. The pitch is a line drive, base hit right field. Condon plays it on about four or five bounces, so Kim is aboard. A leadoff single begins the bottom of the sixth. It's time now for Ultra Moments in Isotopes history. It's presented by Michelob Ultra. That's a superior light beer. It's brewed for those who understand that it's only worth it if you enjoy it. Michelob Ultra, play you for an Ultra. Well, we have been here in Oklahoma City on August 16th a lot over the years. It feels like every year. It's not really every year, but we have been here a lot. This time of year, here's Ryan Fitzgerald. First pitch is taken outside for ball one. We were here in 2013, and there was a top prospect by the name of George Springer who was playing for Oklahoma City. Now, that's when they were the Astros affiliate. When they were called the Red Hawks, he was a prime candidate for Minor League Player of the Year. There's a throw over to first base. Back in safe is Kim. George Springer hit his 15th home run for OKC on this day. It was his 34th overall. And the Red Hawks, as they were known back then, defeated the Isotopes 3-2. Runner stops and starts, and the pitch almost hits Fitzgerald way inside. That's ball two. Once it got to the eighth inning of that game in 2013, Isotopes manager Lorenzo Bundy said, "Forget this. I'm not going to pitch to Springer." Intentionally walked him. Tried to set up a double play, but Brandon Laird singled off. Peter Moylan scored the go-ahead run. Here's a throw to first base again. Back with a dive again is Kim. That was game one of a five-game series in which OKC swept the Topes, and that pretty much dashed the Isotopes' playoff hopes and gave the title to Oklahoma City. Again, that was 2013. Runner goes, 2-0 pitch, high for a ball. Throw down to second, one hopper, tag, not in time. Close play. Boy, Ritter did an excellent job to stay in there and take the one-hop throw and then apply the tag, but Kim got such a big jump off Manfredi. And even with a strong throw by Fulford and the quick tag by Ritter, couldn't get him. And now the 3-0 pitch to Fitzgerald is a called strike. On this day in 2016, we were also here in Oklahoma City. Brandon Barnes, Isotopes outfielder, put on a show in a 6-2 victory. By then, the Isotopes were a Rockies affiliate. OKC was called the Dodgers that year. 3-1 is grounded foul. Almost got the first base coach who just gets out of the way. Brandon Barnes doubled, scored in the first inning. Two-run homer in the third inning. Two-run single in the fourth inning. He also threw out Yasiel Puig at home to end the bottom of the first. Kyle Freeland pitched seven scoreless innings. And that 6-2 victory on this day in 2016. Now the payoff. Soft little looper that is down for a base hit just over the reach of Julian into right. Condon comes up and throws to second, and now taking off is Kim, and Kim scores. Well, Kim had stopped, and when he saw Condon throw it to second base, he took off, and so he ends up scoring. Smart base running by Kim, and it's 3-0 Oklahoma City. Well, Charlie Condon again, he came charging in, and he saw that Kim wasn't going, and he just kind of shuffled his feet and pumped his arm. And then he didn't lob it to second, but he needs to get it in faster, bottom line. Noah Miller swings and fouls it back. I think maybe he was worried about Fitzgerald getting to second base, but he's got to get it in quicker. And credit Kim, which, again, it's just smart base running. Now the 0-1 pitch. Miller, ground ball to the left side. Stevens Fields goes to second. That's one. Julian will not attempt.

0: Middle infielder's looking to turn two. Now the set and the pitch. Take in low and inside. And now it's 3-0. Seventh batter that Manfredi has faced, and the third time he's fallen behind 3-0. Here's the pitch. There's a called strike near the bottom of the zone. Makes it 3-1. Comets have tacked on an insurance run here in the sixth, looking for more, still only one out. Here's the pitch. And missed outside, ball four. So now there's two on, there's one out. And top of the order coming, Alex Freeland and catcher Braxton Fulford out to the mound for a visit. The Isotopes and Safe House have teamed up on a pair of refreshing canned cocktails with a baseball theme. There's two of them. The Watermelon Walk-Off came first. 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The second, the Mariachi Margarita. That features silver tequila, lemon, lime, and orange liqueur. 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Cheers from Safe House Distilling. Miller at second, Trump at first. Freeland the batter. Switch hitter turns around about from the right side. And the first pitch. Take in outside, ball one. Action in the Isotopes bullpen. Andrew Baker loosening up. And now the 1-0 from Manfredi. And that misses, low ball two. Missed with a changeup, missed with a slider. Freddie looks at the runner at second. Miller extends his lead a little bit more. The pitch home is inside that time. Tried the fastball, and now it's 3-0. Baker warming up as fast as he can out in the bullpen in right field behind Charlie Condon. And now the 3-0 pitch. And that's called strike. Got the slider in there. Freeland has single to right, fly to left, grounded to second. Manfredi looking for a ground ball right at one of his infielders. Big 3-1 pitch coming right here. Runners take their leads. And here's the pitch. A swing and a miss. Pulled the string on a slider. And Freeland swung right over the top of it. See if the runners will go. Full count, one out. Miller good speed at second. Trump not as much at first. He's the catcher. And Freddie trying to come all the way back from 3-0. Runners do not go. The pitch is hitting the air to right field. Condon backpedaling. Makes the catch. Tagging is Miller. And he'll get to third as Ritter cut it off. Trump stayed at first base. And now there's two outs in the inning. And let's see, is Pedro Lopez going to go to the right-hander? Nope, looks like he's going to stick with Manfredi. I saw Pedro... Nope, I spoke too soon. I saw Pedro drop his lineup card. And now he's going to walk out to the mound. He's looking out to the pin. And now he points to the bullpen. So we have a break in the action for this pitching change. We are in the bottom of the sixth. Oklahoma City with a 3-0 lead over Albuquerque. And this is the Isotopes Multimedia Network.
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4: So right-hander Andrew Baker comes out of the Isotopes bullpen. He'll try to keep this game close. He takes over with runners at first and third, two outs. Oklahoma City has scored one in this inning, leads 3-0, bottom of the sixth. And he'll face Zach Earhart. Earhart has walked three times today. All three of those were against the starter, Jack Mahoney. Mahoney faced 20 batters. Mark Manfredi faced 8. And now this is the first one that Andrew Baker is facing. Bottom six. First pitch is a called strike. Baker last pitched Wednesday. Gave up a three-run homer to Ryan Ward in his only inning. Threw 28 pitches. So 3 days rest. That was 0-1. Way outside. Good catch by Fulford reaching across his body. Snagged that one, and the count is 1-1. Miller's at third. Trump at first. And the pitch from Baker. Way outside again. Coney is 2-1. Baker works a little bit to the third base side of the rubber. Glove just below the left knee as he listens for the sign. Hands together at the waist. Actually up to the letters. The pitch is a bouncing ball to the second baseman. Fielded by Julian. Runs to second. Steps on the bag for the force out. And the side is retired. So Oklahoma City settles for one run. They could have broken it open. There was two hits, no errors, two left. We've completed two-thirds of tonight's game. 3-0, Oklahoma City leads Albuquerque here on the Isotopes Multimedia Network.
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3: It is now the seventh inning, final third of tonight's game here at Chickasaw Bricktown Ballpark. Albuquerque Isotopes have not scored a run in a while, and they are trailing 3-0 to Oklahoma City. No runs tonight, no runs yesterday. Last time they scored a run was the seventh inning Friday. So if I can do some math, let's see, 9 plus 2 is 11, 11 plus 6 is 17. 17 innings in a row in which the Isotopes have not scored a run. Bobby Miller pitched a scoreless sixth after Jackson Ferris departed after five impressive innings with 9 strikeouts. It's Connor Capel to try to get things going here in the seventh inning. And first pitch on the way from Miller this inning is low ball one. Isotopes again do not have an extra base hit. Yesterday, just 2 hits, both singles. One was an infield single, the other was a bunt single. And then Friday, they had 7 hits, which were also all singles. And the 1-0 is low, ball 2. Got to give credit to the Comets pitching staff, as they have really throwing the ball extremely well. Some big names, some big prospects, some not so big names. They have really taken it to the Topes. Here comes the 2-0. That's a ground ball to the second baseman. 2 big hops for Freeland. He's got it, throws on to first, and leadoff hitter retired here in the seventh inning. That was a fastball at 97 miles an hour, pretty close to the middle of the plate. Now here's Chad Stevens. He has one of the Isotopes' 5 hits tonight. Miller works out of the windup, righty on righty. And first pitch to Stevens. Taken for a called strike. Again, 97 on the radar gun. That was right at the very bottom outside corner. Miller fires, a wave and a miss, big curveball down and away. And Stevens immediately down on the count, nothing in 2. Infield pretty much straight away, just plays him a little bit to pull. Miller's pitch bounced in front of the plate, went back to the curve, and that time Stevens not fooled. Well, at the start of the week, we were talking about how the Isotopes offense was just rolling along, averaging over 10 runs a game over a 13-game stretch. And it has been much different from Wednesday on. Here's the 1-2 pitch. A wave and a miss struck him out. So that is 11 strikeouts for OKC's pitchers tonight. Wednesday, the Isotopes were shut out on 6 hits. Thursday scored 3 runs on 7 hits. Friday they won 4 runs on 7 hits. Yesterday no runs on the 2 infield singles. And tonight no runs on 5 hits. Here's Nick Kent. His turn to try to light a fire under this team. First pitch swung on, hit in the air, foul to the first base side. Coming over is Earhart, the right fielder, but that one reaches the second level onto one of the tarps. Strike one. Kent has started all six games this week. Three as the DH, three in the infield. And Miller's next pitch is bounced in front of the plate. And the count is 1-1. Kent waiting. Miller into the windup. Here's 1-1. Look out. That's high and inside. Kent ducks to get out of the way. That was a changeup at 85 miles an hour. So the count is 2-1 now. Kent has struck out, bounced into a double play. And that was a big moment of the game back in the fifth. Here's the pitch. Fastball missed outside, 98 that time, but it was outside, ball three. In the fifth inning, Chad Stevens had a leadoff single. Isotopes maybe had something going. Kent had a 3-1 count, fouled off a couple, and then bounced into the double play, which scuttled that rally. 3-1 is outside, ball four. All right, so let's see if that's the start of something. A two-out walk, and Drew Evans will bat next. Evans tried to bunt his way on in the third inning. The pitcher threw him out. And then he had a swing that looked like a well-placed bunt, a swinging bunt. And that was an infield single in the fifth. Miller sets. And first pitch. Fastball, called strike outside corner at 97. Miller has the sign, looks over at Kent, who takes his lead. And the 0-1, very high outside. Tried the changeup again. That was the pitch that almost hit Kent. If it's a right-handed batter, that would have been another guy ducking, but Avon's a lefty. Well, no one's really been able to touch the fastball of Miller. He keeps trying to throw changeups and curveballs and sliders, which is admirable. Can't get big league hitters out with just a fastball. But it seems like anytime he wants to, he's got 97, 98 that he can get outs with. 1-1. Tried a curve. It missed outside, ball two. Kent not taking any chances at first base. A big crouch, 2-1 offering. Is a swing and a foul off the mask of the catcher, Trump. And the count is 2-2. Umpire Trevor Matthews making sure the Trump's all right. He is. We are at dusk, at twilight. Few more clouds tonight could make it a little bit more challenging for infielders or outfielders if there's a high pop-up above the lights. 2-2 pitch. Missed outside and low. Another curveball. I'll be amazed if he throws anything other than a fastball here. Full count, two outs, means the Kent will get a head start. And Evans will use his timeout first. Very quiet crowd, announced at 4,108. And now Miller is warned, must make eye contact with the batter. Well, eventually going to get a pitch here. Ward plays behind Kent. And now we get a pitch. Here comes. A swing and a miss. Struck him out. He did throw a fastball on the side. Is retired. No runs, no hits, no errors. One left on base. That's now 18 consecutive scoreless innings for the Isotopes. We go to the bottom of the seventh inning, 3-0. Oklahoma City leads Albuquerque here on the Isotopes Multimedia Network.
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3: 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Ryan Ward, the batter. First pitch is a called strike on the outside corner. Andrew Baker got the last out in the sixth. Third pitch of the night for the Isotopes. He'll try to keep the deficit at 3. Out of the stretch at all times. The right-hander fires in there. Called strike. Fastball at 95 miles an hour. Ward tonight. Infield pop-up. Two-run homer, which scored the first two runs of the game, and then a walk. He is 9 for 22, 3 home runs, 8 RBIs this week. Next pitch is way low and inside near his back foot. Ward rocks back and forth a little bit, then goes a little bit more upright as Baker comes set. The pitch way inside, about letter high. Ryan has to jump backwards to get out of the way, and the count is 2-2. And now the pitch is popped up very high, foul to the right side, out of play. Still 2-2. This year, Ryan Ward has hit 4 of his 17 home runs against the Isotopes. 3 of them coming this week, 1 earlier this year. 2-2, reaches for that one, fouls it off. A late defensive swing on a 98-mile-an-hour fastball. And in case you're just joining us, we had a note earlier in the broadcast about how Ryan Ward has hit 19 career home runs against the Isotopes, more than any other opponent. Next pitch is just outside. And now the count is full, 3-2. Baker comes set, payoff pitch is grounded foul to the first base side. And it's still 3-2. I feel like it's always a shame that every time we play Oklahoma City and Ward is still here. Last year, 36 homers, 122 RBIs. The year before, 33 home runs, 101 RBIs. Year before, 21-95. Next pitch, he's fouled back. He has hit 166 home runs through his 7 years in the minor leagues. He's now 28 years old. He only briefly got a chance with the Dodgers earlier this year, 60 plate appearances, hit 218, did hit 3 home runs, Nobody traded for him at the deadline. Another 3-2 is very high, ball four. So Ryan Ward draws a walk on the 10th pitch of that at bat. So Ward's at first, and James Tibbs the third will bat next. Tibbs is 0-3 tonight. First pitch, he checked his swing. Did he go? Yes, he did. That was a pitch that was down and in, and Tibbs was trying to get the body out of the way, and in the process, the hand just kind of accidentally came forward with him. Now the 0-1. Popped up, got jammed left side into the twilight. Chad Stevens can't see it. Good for him. It is not playable. It's about three rows into the stands over the netting on the third base side. Stevens lost it. Chad looking up at the lights, trying to get a feel for the next one. Lights are not yet taking full effect. Now the 0-2 pitch is a line drive over Stevens' head. It's down for a base hit. Over to cut it off is Capel. Ward stops at second. Throw goes behind him, and it handcuffed Julian, who was not able to make a play. And if Julian snags the one-hop throw, I don't know if he's out, but it's going to be close. Capel throwing behind the runner, nearly got him. Now there's two on, nobody out. Alec Thomas, the batter. Oklahoma City looking to break it open, leading 3-0 here, bottom of the seventh inning. Thomas has walked, singled, and popped a short. We'll see if he's bunting. I kind of doubt it. We'll see. No, he is bunting, and he misses on the bunt attempt. It was a late show. Thomas is not a guy who's bunted a lot in his life. Stevens at the edge of the grass. Machine's going to play in front of the runner at first base. And here's the 0-1. And that is grounded foul to the first base side. He swung that time, and it's nothing in two. Stevens backs up at third. Machine plays behind the runner at first now that there's two strikes. And the 0-2 from Baker delivered. Pulled foul. Low line drive down the first baseline. So the count is still nothing and two on Thomas. Right-hander Ryan Miller starts to throw in the Isotopes bullpen. We were mentioning earlier in the broadcast, paying our respects to the late Tommy John, passed away earlier today. 0-2 pitch is taken low. And of course, the elbow surgery, he underwent ulnar collateral ligament surgery first. Surgery is now named after him. 9 of the 17 active pitchers on the Isotopes roster have undergone that surgery. Here comes the 1-2 pitch. And this is popped in the air down the third baseline, foul. One of the guys who pitched tonight for the Isotopes, Jack Mahoney, had Tommy John surgery. Mark Manfredi had Tommy John surgery. Andrew Baker on the mound right now had Tommy John surgery. And Ryan Miller, warming up in the Isotopes bullpen, yes, he too had Tommy John surgery. Somebody had to go first. It was Tommy John. And you think about all of the careers that have been prolonged, saved, resurrected, whatever verb you want. The list goes on and on. 1-2, a wave and a miss. Thomas strikes out, and there is one away. Hyesung Kim now the batter. Still 2-1. Now there's one out. First pitch, the lefty is popped foul to the left and out of play. Strike one. Kim 1-for-3 tonight. 3-for-20 for the series. Baker checks the runner at second. Here's the strike one pitch. A swing and a miss. Moving the fastball by him. It's 0-2. Radar gun said 96. It was up in the zone. Kim was noticeably trying to get his hands up in order to time that. And was way late. 0-2 is hit in the air to center field. Avins going back, doesn't see it, and now he does. He dives, and he made the catch. Going back to second to tag his ward. Ritter's relay throw is not in time. What an adjustment by Drew Avins, who initially didn't see it. It was to his left, and then once he did, it was a couple of steps and an all-out dive. So now it's first and third with two outs. And Avins can breathe a sigh of relief that he was able to see it just enough. Here's Ryan Fitzgerald. And first pitch is taken low and inside for ball. I've talked to players before about what it's like when you lose the ball in the twilight, and what I'm usually told is that the key is that you have to keep moving in the direction where you think the ball is going to be or where it should be. The 1-0 is low. It's the guys who just completely stop and put their hands out as if to say, like, where is it, and look to teammates. Those are the ones who usually do not find it. It's the ones who keep moving in the direction of where they think the ball should be going based on the swing and how long they saw it. They have the best chance at finding it. 2-0 is a ground ball up the middle and into center field. That's a base hit. That'll bring home Ward. On his way to third base is Tibbs. It's an RBI single for Ryan Fitzgerald, and it's now a 4-0 Comets lead. Well, the inning began with a 10-pitch walk to Ward. A couple of singles later, plus a runner tagging up, and a fourth run has scored this inning, and that is the end of the night for Baker. Tell you about the new pitcher when we come back. It's now 4-0. Oklahoma City is leading Albuquerque here on the Isotopes Multimedia Network.
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3: So it's Ryan Miller who takes over on the mound for Albuquerque. Fourth Isotopes pitcher tonight. He takes over with Oklahoma City on top 4-0. The Comets have runners at first and third. There is two outs. And Noah Miller will be the first one to greet Ryan Miller. No, they are not related. Ryan on the mound, Noah at the plate. Miller versus Miller. First pitch is outside for ball. Noah Miller does have a brother who plays professional baseball. Of course, that's Owen Miller, who played for the Isotopes last year. Owen is at Triple A Iowa, the Cubs affiliate these days. 1-0 pitch is grounded foul to the first base side. And the count is 1-1. OKC with two in the third inning, single runs in the sixth and seventh, and of course looking for more here in the bottom of the seventh. OKC has stranded eight runners tonight. Miller trying to make it 10. The pitch, called strike, sweeper on the outside corner to make it 1-2. Tibbs takes his lead at third. And Fitzgerald's at first. Set by Ryan Miller. The pitch, a swing and a miss, struck him out with a high fastball, and the side is retired. One run, two hits, no errors, two more left. We head to the eighth inning. 4-0, Oklahoma City leads Albuquerque here on the Isotopes Multimedia Network.
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3: We are on to the eighth inning. Albuquerque Isotopes down to their final six outs. They're trailing 4-0 to Oklahoma City. The Isotopes have now gone 18 consecutive innings without scoring any runs. But if you're looking for glimmers of hope, how about this? Last time that Bobby Miller pitched was Tuesday. He pitched two scoreless innings. Then he gave up three runs in his third inning on the mound. Well, he's about to start his third inning on the mound right now. First pitch is low and inside to Edward Julian. Julian batting leadoff tonight. Ryan Ritter on deck. Vimeo machine to follow. Miller has walked one, allowed one hit. He has struck out three out of the bullpen. His pitch is a ground ball to the first baseman. Fielded by Ward, he'll take it himself to the bag. Might have been a broken bat. At minimum, Julian got jammed. And leadoff hitter retired here in the eighth inning. Now here's Ryan Ritter. Ritter tonight reached on an infield single. He was down on the count 1-2 initially. In the third inning, he was ahead on the count 2-1 when he walked. And then in the sixth inning, he struck out when he was down in the count 0-2, and I mention the count because of how often Ritter has been behind in the count lately. First pitch, line drive, center field. That one's down for a base hit. Clean single up the middle, and so Ritter is aboard. And it's been rare for Ritter to put the ball in play early in an at-bat. I know this is a lot of numbers I'm about to give you, but bear with me. Since the start of August, Ritter has been down on the count 0-2 17 times. Down on the count 1-2 13 times. He's been ahead in the count 8 times. And that single was the eighth time in which the at-bat ended after either one or two pitches. There's Vimeo Machine, a swing and a foul straight back. Ritter had one game in El Paso where all six at-bats, he was down on the count 0-2. So it's 30 times that Ritter has been down in the count. And that is 30 out of 40-something plate appearances as Machine takes low. But what's even more remarkable than Ritter falling behind that often is how successful he has been at getting on base despite constantly being down in the count. Give you those numbers after this 1-1 pitch. Here it comes, and it's taken for a ball. Now, these numbers are going to be slightly off because I did the numbers before the game. But Ritter, a .417 batting average, .488 on base, .583 slugging. Now the 2-1 is fouled off to the left out of play. It's not usually a recipe for success to consistently be down 0-2, 1-2. Again, the numbers are 30 times in his last 45 plate appearances. But his on-base percentage is basically .500. It's remarkable. 2-2 pitch is outside for a ball. So now you got a full count on Machine. Isotope's down 4-0. They got one runner on, trying to get a second here. Ritter takes his lead. Not taking any chances over there. Payoff from Miller is a drive in the air to center field. Thomas sprinting back, still going back. On the warning track, reaches up to make the catch. About halfway on the track, just in front of the 400-foot sign. The Machine gave it a ride, but didn't quite hit it deep enough or low enough. And now there's two outs, and here's Charlie Condon. So both pitchers who are in the game right now both have the last name of Miller. Bobby for Oklahoma City, Ryan for Albuquerque, then there's Noah Miller at third base, Charlie Condon at the plate. And Charlie swings and dribbles the first pitch foul to the third base side. Strike one. Charlie is 2-for-21 this series. Righty on righty. And Bobby Miller's pitch home. Taken low, curveball missed, and it's 1-1. Lights are now taking full effect. Minimal wind tonight and throughout the week. It has just been super hot. Here's the 1-1. Grounded foul to the third base side. Charlie checks the bat. Yep, it was broken. He needs a new one. 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They're the only ones who offer that fantastic Mariachi rewards card. You can get the debit, the Visa, you can get both. 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Condon has a new bat. Down on the count, 1-2. And Miller steps off. Now everyone's ready. Target set by Trump. The pitch. Take in outside. That's ball two. And this is the ballpark where Charlie Condon hit his first two home runs at AAA that came in the same game. Game two of the season back on Saturday, March 28th. He's hit 22 total this year. 2-2 pitch. Low. That's ball three. Laid off the slider. Ward is going to play behind Ritter, who will get a head start. Scoreboard says make some noise, so the crowd does. Let's see if Trelly gets a fastball here, what he can do with it. Soaps need a big swing, and now Miller steps off. The pitch timer was about to expire, which would have meant an automatic ball in ball four. And now the 3-2 with Ritter going is driven in the air to center field. Back goes Thomas. Way back goes Thomas, but he makes the catch in almost the exact same spot that he caught Machines. Middle of the warning track, dead center, and the side is retired. No runs, one hit, no errors, one left. Bottom of the eighth coming up next. 4-0 Oklahoma City, still leading Albuquerque here on the Isotopes Multimedia Network.
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3: New pitcher for the Isotopes is right-hander Jaden Hill as we start the bottom of the eighth inning. It's a 4-0 Oklahoma City lead. Hill is on a rehab assignment. Hill pitched a quick scoreless seventh inning Friday, retiring all three batters in a row on just 9 pitches. And we've been talking off and on tonight about Tommy John because he passed away earlier today. The surgery that bears his name continues to be his legacy, and Jaden Hill becomes the fifth Isotopes pitcher tonight, all five who have all undergone Tommy John elbow surgery at some point in their life. Chadwick Trump, look out, fastball up and in, and Chadwick just got out of the way. That was 97.8 on the radar gun, up and in. And Trump just barely avoiding disaster. Umpire will grant him plenty of time. That does not count against your timeout when you get dusted off like that. Now the 1-0. Fastball is high, ball two. Now Hill is not currently coming back from Tommy John surgery. Hill on the injured list due to right shoulder tendonitis. Next pitch is a little inside for ball. And so the count is 3-0. Hill had elbow surgery when he was in college at LSU, April of 2021. 3-0 pitch is taken for a called strike. Trump was definitely going to be taking there. And now the 3-1 from Jaden delivered. Up and in, ball four. So Trump is aboard with a leadoff walk. In my previous life as a newspaper reporter at the Oakland Tribune, I remember interviewing Billy Bean, the A's famed general manager. And at one point, Billy said the following. There are two types of pitchers in this world. Those who have had Tommy John surgery and those who are going to have Tommy John surgery. And then he paused and he says, we're trying to get the guys who have already had it. Here is Alex Freeland. First pitch is low and inside, ball one. And of course, some guys have had it two times. There's even a handful of guys who have had it a third time. Next pitch is a ground ball to the right side. That's a base hit. Julian couldn't get to it. And stopping at second base is Trump. So Freeland's got his second hit of the game. And the Comets already leading 4-0, have two on with nobody out here in the eighth inning.

0: Zach Earhart will bat next. He has walked three times and bounced into a fielder's choice. And now the first pitch. Taken for a called strike. Earhart doesn't necessarily agree, but he's not going to challenge the call. Now the 0-1 pitch, way outside for ball. Johnny Venters is one of the few guys who had three different Tommy John surgeries on his left elbow. Tehei Antoine, another. Josh Johnson, a third, although he did not return from the third. The 1-1 is outside for ball. Quite a few have had it twice. The success rate coming back a second time, much lower than the first time. And there's so few who have ever had it three times that I don't know if you can really make any statements about that. But usually it's near the very end of your career anyways, and it's doubtful you're coming back. The 2-1's a swing and a miss. That's what made Johnny Venters so unusual when he came back. Jared Parker, a pitcher, tried it a third time and never made it back. Jose Rijo might have been the first, but it's kind of unclear whether or not Rijo had three elbow surgeries or whether all three were Tommy John ulnar collateral ligament elbow surgeries. 2-2 the count. And the pitch from Hill. Fastball just missed outside. And the count is full at 3-2. First and second, nobody out. And the payoff from Hill is popped up foul to the right, out of play. Hill rubs up a new baseball. Runners retake their lead. Trump at second, he walked. Freeland at first, he singled. Another 3-2 is high, ball four. So now there's bases loaded with nobody out. And Ryan Ward is going to get another at bat with runners on base. Tonight, Ward batted in the first inning, 2-1, nobody out. He had an infield pop fly. Third inning, batted with a runner at first, hit a 2-run homer. Fifth inning, batted with a runner at first, he walked. Seventh inning, he led off the inning and walked after a 10-pitch battle. And Isotopes pitching coach Craig Bjornson is heading out to the mound for a mound visit. Isotopes back home Tuesday to host the Las Vegas Aviators. They are the A's affiliate. Night games Tuesday and Wednesday at 6:35. We'll have Taco Tuesday, obviously on Tuesday. Thursday, 12:05 day game. Friday, it'll be Eras Night, Orbit's version, with a postgame fireworks show. A very popular female singer. Her songs will accompany the fireworks. 6:35 Friday. Saturday, the latest mariachi night. Lowrider bobblehead. Lowrider is out front of the ballpark and on the warning track. And then Sunday, Sesame Street Day, 1:35 first pitch. First pitch to Ryan Ward is very high. Slider miss, ball one. Isotopes get some action going in their bullpen. You know they don't want Hill to get out there on the mound for too long. This will be his 16th pitch. The 1-0. Taken for a called strike. Got that slider in there. Blas Castaño loosening up in the Isotopes bullpen. Here's the 1-1. A swing and a foul tip into the mitt of Fulford. Makes the count one ball and two strikes. Infield is in. They still play Ward to pull. Raider just in front of second base, a little bit to the left side. Here's the pitch. It's a ground ball to the right side. Julian Fields flips to second for one. Ritter to first, a double play. Run does score. And so Trump scores, and it's now 5-0 Oklahoma City. No RBI for Ward, but that takes the Isotopes out of slam range. And the batter will be James Tibbs III. And first pitch, the lefty taken for a called strike. Well, again, the infield was in. And with the ground ball to Julian, he had a decision to make. Come home for the force out or flip to second to try to turn the double play. Obviously, he elected for the double play, which was turned, sacrificing the run. 0-1 is low. One ball, one strike to count. Tibbs 1-for-4 tonight. 7-for-18 in the series. Next pitch, foul back. Hits off a light tower pole, I believe that was. Or maybe that was the camera that it bounced off. Ends up in the first row behind the third base dugout. 1-2 is the count. Hill trying to end the inning right here. Here's the pitch. Hit in the air to left field. Capel coming in, slowing down, makes the catch, and the side is retired. Comets tack on one more run. Did it on one hit, no errors, and one left on base. We head to the ninth. Last call for the Isotopes. It's a 5-0 Oklahoma City lead here on the Isotopes Multimedia Network.
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0: Last chance for the Albuquerque Isotopes. They need 5 to tie, 6 for the lead as they come to bat here top of the ninth. And Oklahoma City turns to yet another rehabbing major leaguer, right-hander Ben Kasparius, to try to get the final 3 outs. The Isotopes have now gone 19 consecutive innings without scoring a run. And they were shut out yesterday on just 2 hits. And they have not scored any runs tonight, so that is 17. Plus, they did not score in the 8th or 9th innings Friday. They were also shut out Wednesday. So they're on the verge of getting shut out for a third time in 6 games here in OKC. Braxton Fulford will start it off. And first pitch from Kasparius is a wave and a miss for strike 1. Kasparius has pitched 3 times this week. Wednesday, a scoreless 8th inning, walking 1. And then faced 2 batters Thursday, retired both. Next pitch is low, fastball at 96 miles an hour. Out of the stretch at all times, here's the pitch. That is grounded foul near the on-deck hitter Capel to make it 1-2. Kasparius.

Kasperius wears uniform number 99. 27-year-old from Westport, Connecticut, fifth rounder back in 2021. And it's 3-2. Got him looking. Called third strike. Fulford strikes out to begin the ninth inning. That is 13 strikeouts for Oklahoma City's three pitchers. Jackson Ferris, five scoreless innings, 9 Ks, 1 walk. Bobby Miller, 3 scoreless innings, 3 Ks, 1 walk. And Kasperius begins his night with a strikeout looking. Now here's Connor Capel. He's 0 for 3, 2 strikeouts, ground out. First pitch is low and inside, ball one. Kasperius, first base side of the rubber. He uses just about the entire pitch timer. Now he delivers home, and it's a called strike near the outside corner. Isotopes still have 2 challenges remaining, by the way, in case anything's close. Oklahoma City has 1 left. And here's the 1-1. Hit in the air, left field. Coming in, slowing down is Tibbs right there. He makes the catch. 2 away, Isotopes down to their final out. Isotopes have been shut out 7 times this year. Back in 2019, they were shut out 8 times. And now they are 1 out away from getting shut out again for an 8th time this season and a 3rd time this week. Chad Stevens will try to start a 2-out rally or be a 1-man rally. Here's the pitch. Take in low and inside, ball one. Isotopes will get home to the friendly confines of Isotopes Park, Rio Grande Credit Union Field on Tuesday, hosting Las Vegas. Here comes the 1-0. Low and away. 2 balls, no strikes. Kasperius set. Stevens waits. And the pitch is high, ball three. In case you're wondering about altitude and sea level, prior to this week, the last time the Isotopes had played games at sea level was middle of July, the 7th through the 12th, at Sugar Land in the Houston suburbs. 3-0 is taken for a called strike. And then after that, 4 straight weeks in high altitude, whether it was Albuquerque or El Paso. Although they scored a whole bunch of runs in Tuesday's series opener, scored 13, and they have been completely shut down since. 3-1 is taken, ball four, missed a little inside. So Stevens walks. And the batter will be Nick Kent.

Oklahoma City, by the way, it's not sea level. We are 1,200 feet above sea level here in OKC. First pitch to Kent is high and off the glove of Trump, and that'll send Stevens down to second base on a wild pitch. So it's not quite 5,200 feet altitude like in Albuquerque, but it's not like the 30-something feet at Houston or Sacramento. I've always felt this is a very park-neutral stadium. 1-0. Taking called strike. Although sometimes we've had these super high-scoring games, and I think, yeah, this is a really good hitter's park. And then other times you have these low-scoring games, and you think, no, this favors pitchers. I think it's neutral. The 1-1 is hit high in the air to center field. Thomas, a long run again, and he's going to run down a third one. Makes the catch, edge of the warning track. The ball game is over. Oklahoma City wins it tonight, 5-0 over Albuquerque. Back-to-back shutouts for the Comets and 3 shutouts in the week. And the Isotopes close out the week going 20 consecutive innings without scoring any runs.

0: In the ninth, no runs, no hits, no errors, and one left on base. And so the Comets take 4 of 6, and the Isotopes may not be mathematically eliminated from the postseason, but they are pretty darn close. We'll take a break, then we'll come back. We'll start the Southwest Copy Systems postgame show. We'll break down standings, scores, PCL, tell you how the Rockies did. And, of course, we'll go through all the highlights or lowlights, whatever you want to call them. 5-0 the final. Oklahoma City defeated Albuquerque, and this is the Isotopes Multimedia Network.
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0: 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Here are the totals on this Sunday night for a victorious Oklahoma City. 5 runs, 10 hits, 1 error, the Comets strand 11 on base. For Albuquerque, no runs, 6 hits, no errors. Isotopes leave 8 stranded on base. Winning pitcher Jackson Ferris, he went the first 5 innings, struck out 9, walked 1, improves his AAA record at 2-5. Jack Mahoney takes the loss, 4 1/3 innings for the Topes starter. Allowed 2 runs. That's his first AAA decision. He's 0-1. It was his third AAA start. No save. Time of the game was 3 hours, 1 minute, 3:01. We began at 6:36 p.m. Central Time, concluded at 9:37. Tonight's attendance brought to you by the New Mexico Public Regulation Commission. An announced crowd of 4,108, 4108 here at Chickasaw Bricktown Ballpark. With the victory, Oklahoma City wins the series 4-2. Oklahoma City had already clinched the overall season series. But for the record, it is a 12-9 season series victory for OKC over Albuquerque. The Comets have won 14 of their last 18. Their second half record is 26-18. Overall record 67-51. Isotopes drop under 500 for the second half now at 22-23. Their overall record still above 500 at 61-59. And again, the Isotopes shut out in back-to-back games, three times this week, a 20 consecutive inning stretch without giving, without scoring any runs for the Isotopes. It is the eighth time the Isotopes were shut out this year, and it's the ninth time that Oklahoma City on the good side of a shutout. All right, I know that's a whole lot of numbers. We'll take a break. We'll come back, and you'll hear the highlights of how it all came down. Again, the final was 5-0. Oklahoma City defeated Albuquerque, and this is the Isotopes Multimedia Network.
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0: We continue with the Southwest Copy Systems postgame show. 5-0 Oklahoma City shut out Albuquerque. 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All right, let's get to the details of this one. It was Jack Mahoney starting for the second time this week for Albuquerque. Jackson Ferris, who entered with a 7.15 ERA, started for Oklahoma City. But don't be fooled by the ERA. Ferris is actually one of the Dodgers' better prospects. He showed it tonight. First inning, didn't give up any runs. He struck out one. That was a preview of what was to come. But let's go bottom one, where Alex Freeland singled, Zach Earhart walked, Ryan Ward an infield pop-up, and Jack Mahoney trying to get out of trouble. Two on, one out. James Tibbs, the batter. One's at second. Pitch, ground ball to the shortstop, Ritter. Fields, a couple of steps to second. Steps on the back, throws to first, double play. And so what a job by Jack Mahoney to get out of the inning completely unscathed. In the second inning, Ferris struck out the side in order. Bottom of the second, Mahoney put two runners on base, able to strand those. In the third inning, two more strikeouts for Ferris. And there was a single and a walk, but those two were stranded on base. Now let's go bottom third. Leading off the inning was Alex Freeland. He flew out to left on the first pitch. Zach Earhart walked on four pitches, and that brought Ryan Ward to the plate. Runner is going. Pitches hit high in the air to center field and deep. Avin sprinting back. Warning track. Wall. It is gone. Onto the Berman right center field. Ryan Ward connects on a two-run homer, his 17th of the season, and Oklahoma City gets the jump tonight. It's 2-0 here in the third inning. After Tibbs flew out, Thomas singled to left, and Thomas looking to make something happen on the bases with Hesum Kim at the plate. Runner goes, pitches high, Fulford's throw down to second, a good one. The tag is right there, got him. Ritter applying the tag, Thomas thrown out trying to steal, and the side is retired. That took us to the fourth inning where Jackson Ferris struck out the side in order again. He fanned five in a row at one point and then four in a row at another point. Bottom of the fourth, Mahoney struck out two and was able to work his way around a two-out single, which proved to be harmless. Fifth inning was the final one for Ferris. It was the only inning which he did not strike anybody out. Single, double play, grounder, single, and ground out. Bottom of the fifth inning, Mahoney went ground out, walk. Mark Manfredi came on and walked the first batter, got the next two to end that one. In the sixth inning, Bobby Miller came on. He got a strikeout in a scoreless inning. And then in the bottom of the sixth inning is when OKC extended the lead. Kim singled, stole second. And so he's there with Ryan Fitzgerald at the plate. Now the payoff. Soft little looper. That is down for a base hit just over the reach of Julian into right. Condon comes up and throws to second. And now taking off is Kim. And Kim scores. Well, Kim had stopped and stopped. And when he saw Condon throw it to second base, he took off. And so he ends up scoring. Smart base running by Kim. And it's 3-0 Oklahoma City. Comets had a chance to score more in that inning, but stranded two more on base. Andrew Baker ended up coming on to get the final out in that inning. In the seventh, Isotope struck out two more times against Bobby Miller, who issued a two-out walk. They were up to 12 strikeouts at that point. Now let's go bottom seven. Ryan Ward walked on 10 pitches to begin the inning. James Tibbs a single to left. Alec Thomas struck out, so you got two on and one out. And Hesum Kim at the plate. 0-2 is hit in the air to center field. Avins going back, doesn't see it, and now he does. He dives, and he made the catch. Going back to second to tag his Ward. Ritter's relay throw is not in time. What an adjustment by Drew Avins, who initially didn't see it. It was to his left, and then once he did, it was a couple of steps and an all-out dive. And that's the Jack Daniel's Tennessee Whiskey play of the game. Jack Daniel's Tennessee Whiskey, proud sponsor of the Isotopes. Every drop of Jack is mellowed through sugar maple charcoal for that signature smooth taste. Now that is what makes Jack, Jack. Whether neat on the rocks or with a splash of cola, enjoy the game with a true American classic. Please drink responsibly. And it was not over. That was still only the second out. And next up was Ryan Fitzgerald. 2-0 is a ground ball up the middle and into center field. That's a base hit. That'll bring home Ward. On his way to third base is Tibbs. It's an RBI single for Ryan Fitzgerald, and it's now a 4-0 Comets lead. At end of the night for Andrew Baker, Ryan Miller came on, struck out Noah Miller to end the inning. In the top of the eighth inning, Isotopes again did not score. VMO Machine and Charlie Condon both hit drives that were caught at almost the exact same part of the ballpark. Halfway on the warning track, just in front of the 400-foot sign, is where Alec Thomas caught both of those. Bottom of the eighth inning, Jaden Hill came on. Walk, single, walk, loaded up the bases with nobody out, and the very dangerous Ryan Ward, the batter. Here's the pitch. It's a ground ball to the right side. Julian Fields flips to second for one. Ritter to first, a double play. Run does score. And so Trump scores, and it's now 5-0 Oklahoma City. And that took us to the ninth inning. Ben Kasparius looking to close it out. Struck out Braxton Fulford looking to begin the inning. That was the 13th and final strikeout of the night for the Comets. Capel flew out to left. Stevens walked. And last batter for the Isotopes was Nick Kent. The 1-1 is hit high in the air to center field. Thomas, a long run again, and he's going to run down a third one. Makes the catch, edge of the warning track. The ball game is over. Oklahoma City wins it tonight, 5-0 over Albuquerque. Back-to-back shutouts for the Comets, and three shutouts in the week. And the Isotopes close out the week going 20 consecutive innings without scoring any runs. So that's how it sounded at the time. Those are the grim details for the Isotopes. And they also did not have any extra base hits in the final three games of the series as well. And so, once again, you just got to tip your cap and be and credit Oklahoma City's pitchers. And they got some big-name guys. They got some guys in some rehab assignments. They got some guys who throw really hard. And they took it to the Isotopes from Wednesday on, and they win 4 of 6 in the series. All right, we'll take one more break. We'll come back and let you know how the Rockies did. The Isotopes alums were heavily involved in the Rockies game, plus the other scores in the Pacific Coast League. We'll update the standings best we can and wrap things up. 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
0: Final segment of the Southwest Coffee Systems postgame show. Once again, the final 5-0 Oklahoma City defeats Albuquerque and takes 4 of 6. Good news for the Rockies, the parent club of the Isotopes, as they played a game today in San Francisco that was the rubber game of their series against the Giants and also the rubber game of their road trip, a three-city 9-game road trip, and the Rockies are victorious today. 13-7 was the final, so they come home having won 5 of 9 on the road. Gabriel Hughes, the former Isotope, started, didn't have a good outing, gave up 7 runs in 4 innings, but the bullpen pitched 5 scoreless innings, and the Rockies' offense erupted. Brett Sullivan had a 2-run homer in the 7th inning. Adiel Amador, the former Isotope, had a 3-run home run in the 2nd inning. Also, Cole Kerrig, he's a former Isotope. He drove in 2 runs. Zach Veen, a hit, drove in a run. And, so all around, Connor Norby had a hit. Good all-around day for the Isotopes alums and a 13-7 victory for the Rockies. They head home to start up a homestand next. Around the Pacific Coast League, 4 of the 5 games are final. First place, Sugar Land, was defeated tonight 12-5 at Round Rock. Sugarland still won 4 of 6 in that series. Well, that is good news for Oklahoma City as they pick up a game. We'll go through all the games back here in a moment. Other finals, Salt Lake wins at El Paso 13-7. Tacoma at home defeats Reno 4-3. And Sacramento with a 5-1 lead. They're only in the 4th inning there in Las Vegas. So these are the updated standings. Oklahoma City picks up a game now 4.5 games back. Let's assume Sacramento wins. They're up 4 runs in the 4th inning. That might be a bad assumption in Las Vegas. But if they do hold on to that lead, Sacramento will be 5 games back. Round Rock will be 6 games back. Albuquerque, we know, is 9 games out of first place. Las Vegas is trailing. They could be 9 back. They could be 8 back. I don't know if anybody else is worth reporting since they're so far back double digits. 30 games left in the season, 5 weeks. The Isotopes will be home for 3 weeks. They'll be on the road for 2 weeks. And they've got serious work to do. I don't know if 4 out of 6 every week will be enough. I think you got to do some 5 out of 6, if not some 6 out of 6, with all the teams that you got to catch. But that's the look at the scores and the standings around the Pacific Coast League. As usual, we are off tomorrow on a Monday. We get the pitching probables sometime on Monday. And we are back home Tuesday for a 6-game series against Las Vegas. Night games Tuesday, Wednesday, Friday, and Saturday. Day games Thursday and Sunday. Las Vegas is the A's affiliate. Taco Tuesday is Tuesday night, so come out to the ballpark and bring your appetite. Our coverage will begin with Isotopes on Deck at 6:15 Mountain Time. First pitch is set for 6:35 on Tuesday. Now for our studio engineer, Bob Walpole. I'm Josh Sushon. Thanking you for listening and saying goodnight here from Chickasaw Bricktown Ballpark. Enjoy the rest of your Sunday night. Again, the final, Oklahoma City for a 2nd straight night shuts out Albuquerque, 5-0 the final. 3rd time this week, the Isotopes get blanked. Coming up next on 95.9 FM and AM 610, the Sports Animal will join Westwood One Sports Programming in Progress. 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

0: This is gonna go really, really bad for me. This is gonna go very, very bad for me. I don't think any of these are real songs. I think you went to ChatGPT and said, create 5 songs that don't exist, make all of them terrible.
1: What?
0: Just kidding. Kidding. That's a joke. All right, song number 1, please. This is a Nirvana cover band from Waco, Texas. I've become so numb.
1: I even put the title of the song in some of these cuts because I knew you probably wouldn't know them. That was Sober by Tool.
0: All right, we're making up songs and bands now. Song 2, please. This has like a Rolling Stones.
1: Yes.
0: Okay, Rolling Stones mixed with Van Morrison kind of vibe. Rolling Stones, what's the song?
1: Under My Thumb.
0: Under My Thumb. Oh, okay. Hot. Song 3.
2: Well, to you, the missing piece, the extra sentimental kind of chemistry.
0: Is she dead?
1: No, the song just came out like within the past year.
0: Okay, I'm going to go with Valerie by Amy Winehouse.
1: Okay, so she's dead. This is Olivia Dean, So Easy to Fall in Love.
0: Gross. What? Okay, no.
1: Fontaine's DC Starburster.
0: None of those were words. That was English next time, please. Number 5.
3: With me, baby, I'm the fella you came in with. Luck.
0: Sinatra.
1: She joins the show every day, yes. Sinatra, Luck Be a Lady.
0: Luck Be Lady. Night Lady Luck. That's good. Tim Robinson. Nice. I got 2 artists. 2 out of 10 points. Call me Deshaun Watson. I guess 2 out of 10. It's 20%.
1: It's 1 for 5.
0: Addy Bates produces. Laura Menez runs the board. It has been, and it always will be. Thanks to Colin Jones, Armin Williams, Bruce Gilbert, Ryan McGuire for giving me a job. 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You Better You Bet with Nick Costos. In the meantime, we'll see you tomorrow from 6 a.m. to 9 a.m. Eastern Time. 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
11: 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All directions of traffic moving slow. Highway 313 or Paseo del Volcán are south or northbound options to avoid traveling on Highway 528.
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0: 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Here's Jeff Symbieta and J.J. Buck.
16: Well, it was there for you all weekend. You could just stare at the football, and then you could flip over and stare at football that you missed. And, well, what'd you think? Maybe you got out to the Lobo scrimmage on Saturday morning and watched that, and that defense was pretty good. What'd you think? Maybe you watched the Cowboy offense and Joe Milton. That doesn't matter what you thought there. Maybe you're a Browns fan and watched those two quarterbacks go at it. What'd you think? Maybe you watched rookie quarterbacks, Ty Simpson, Fernando Mendoza, go and play. What'd you think? It's the opening drive, boys and girls. Thanks for finding us and thinking about us. You found us on 95.9 FM and AM 610, The Sports Animal. It is a Monday morning here on the opening drive. Jeff Symbieta and J.J. Buck. How you living?
1: What'd it do?
16: How's the weekend?
1: All right.
16: Yep. Get a little footy in.
1: Oh, you know it.
16: Anything stand jump off the page as far as the NFL preseason stuff to you?
1: I think the efficiency numbers for the young quarterbacks.
16: For the Ty Simpsons and Fernando Mendozas?
1: The guys that, not just the first round picks, but others fighting for, could it be a sneaky QB2 or
16: Joe Fagnano
1: QB3 on a roster?
16: Did you see Joe Fagnano? So, and it's okay if you did. Baltimore Ravens, remember, he was the guy that Diego Pavi was going to compete with for that number three spot in Baltimore. He's the rookie out of UConn who I said, watch out, man. I mean, Joe Fagnano comes in, and you're going to be surprised. He's going to be one of the better quarterbacks that nobody's heard of. He played at UConn, didn't play in the league, but they were a 9-win team last year. Dude went 22 for 28, 224 yards, a touchdown, an interception, and looked like a veteran. Like Joe Fagnano, please don't think I'm sitting here telling you he's going to win the job or he's going to be your starting quarterback or anything like that. But that dude stood in there and looked like he belonged, if that means anything. I think it does.
1: It does. It's how you get your next opportunity. It's how you show to the coaching staff, hey, give me these reps, maybe give me the opportunity in practice next week. But if you look at Fernando Mendoza, Ty Simpson, Carson Beck, Drew Aller,
16: Clade
1: Klubnik.
16: Yep.
1: Those guys were 61 of 80, 6 touchdowns, no interceptions.
16: What do you think of Ty Simpson?
1: That was what Sean McVay said after is took what was in front of him.
16: Yeah.
1: Didn't try to force anything. Check down Charlie a lot, but it was fine because you just go out there, execute. It's a lot of vanilla stuff on the other side. Just get the ball out. Move the offense.
16: But give me a guy who looks like he belongs, first of all, right? And what do your eyes tell you? 21 to 25, to your point, not a lot of deep shots. I mean, average of 7.6 yards per reception. But he threw for 190 yards, 2 touchdowns, a couple of touchdown drives against second, third teamers on Kansas City. I get it. Don't get too excited. But what does a quarterback look like? I don't know. I mean, I guess Stetson Bennett's their number 2?
1: For now.
16: I think that's right. I think that's right. I mean, Ty Simpson made me feel a lot better than maybe I did on draft day or you know, into this whole thing. It's like, man, as long as one of my Niner buddies like, yeah, fine, but if Stafford gets hurt, it's over. That pencil neck rookie that you got isn't going to do anything. And I'm like, all right, well, let me see something. Pencil neck rookie looked all right to me. So
1: it's you want to pass the eye test early. It's just go out there, be efficient, look like you know what you're doing.
16: Yeah.
1: Complete a couple passes.
16: Yep.
1: That's what you're looking for.
16: All that's yes, and yes. All right, let's go. You get in your first weekend of full football. Did you watch much of it? How do you feel about it? Let's go because there's a lot going on. You had baseball. The Mariners are making a run now. They look a lot better. The Dodgers better figure something out at some point. I don't know when you get concerned about them, but I think now would be a fair time. With the bullpen, they're not hitting, and then their defense was just horrible yesterday. So you can get in on that. United were winners at home. They beat Tulsa 1-0 on a Greg Hurst penalty kick. I don't know if that avenges the playoff loss, but it certainly you beat the team that beat you in the playoff. I always wonder about that. Oh, it avenges the loss. I don't know. Does it? A team beat you 3-0, knocked you out of the playoff. Does that avenge the loss? You beat them 1-0 in a regular season game?
1: It's not at the same level. They beat you in the conference finals.
2: Yeah.
1: And you beat them in the regular season.
2: Yeah. I mean, okay, you beat them, and it's a big, you know, it's good to beat them. I don't want to downplay it, but avenge the loss is a little, I just, that hyperbole is hard for me to swallow a little bit. The golf, man, Scottie Scheffler was good. Rory McIlroy was not. And then the Lobo football scrimmage over the weekend, if you were out there, I'd love your thoughts. JJ, I don't think anything's decided. We're not going to start the Jason Eck conversations on Monday until game week, so I believe that'll be the 31st. For your planning this week. We will start New Mexico State tomorrow. Tony Sanchez will be with us tomorrow morning, 7 o'clock, as they're now basically 2 weeks, a week and a half away from game week. They'll play in week 0 against Florida State. Wednesday, 9 o'clock, we'll do back with Ryder on the radio. Sean Ryder is going to join us, the beat writer for Lobo Football for the Albuquerque Journal. He was out there. He documented every play for you in the Journal, every play, what it meant, what it looked like. Yeah, just like you were there. So we'll talk with Sean on Wednesday. And then Thursday, Jerry Palm from Palm Brackets is going to be back with us at 8:30. And looking forward to continue to hammer out the national scene with him. So back, kind of back in the football groove. And we'll have Lobo Football on Mondays, 2 weeks from today is the plan. But it sounds like, yeah, we don't have a solution yet at quarterback, do we?
1: So James Loebstein is this guy can't get hurt, which is why he wasn't live on Saturday.
2: So that makes you think he's your number one.
1: He is the one guy they don't want to lose.
2: Okay.
1: I think Luke Moga is getting every opportunity to be the starting quarterback. I think it's going to be Moga and Loebstein. You see those guys with, I think, potentially, they're really trying to give Luke every opportunity to be the guy. And there's going to be growing pains in this. And here's the challenge for the Lobos. The expectations are sky high. They're not as good at running the football this year. The quarterback is going to take time. Your supposed number one wide receiver is still not practicing.
2: Yeah.
1: So to hit the ground running, I don't see them doing that against Central Michigan. So it's going to be defense, field position, win a close game, get out week one, and see how the quarterback is growing.
2: And when you say you don't see it against Central Michigan, that doesn't mean you see him getting beat necessarily.
1: No, but
2: I think fans are expecting some FBS kind of a score against Central Michigan. I think this is going to be way more of a competitive game than people want to believe.
1: Yeah, and it's just because the offense is going to take time.
2: Yeah, I think that's right. Whomever it is that starts at offense, or at quarterback, and it feels like, I mean, the easy number is if I said over under how many quarterbacks will play in the opener, I put it at 1.5. The absolute is over, right? You're going to see two quarterbacks. If I said over under 2.5 quarterbacks in the opener, you go under that?
1: I would say there's two that play.
2: Yeah, I think the number's two. It'll be Loebstein and Moga. Is that what you think? They'll both get a shot, and then I think Toa's coming.
1: Have packages for Loebstein that involve him running football.
2: Well, what about him throwing the football? If he's your starting quarterback,
1: then he's going to throw the football.
2: Yeah, if he's your starting quarterback, then there's got to be a full playbook in front of him, right? Like he's a big kid. He's a confident kid. And again, he can throw the football. You know, remember and I don't want to compare it to this because I don't think it's the same. Remember the Colt Gauchy thing, right? Like it was almost like he forgot how to throw the football. And so he got this, he was a running quarterback. He ran the option and he was really good at running the option, big, strong, ran over dudes, but got hurt a lot because he was out on the edge all the time getting hit by big linebackers, and he got hurt. I don't think Loebstein's the same, and I think Loebstein can throw the ball, but it was always, you know, with Gauchy, how did he forget to throw the football? Remember in the offseason he would go to throwing camps, and the whole thing, hell, in high school he was able to throw the damn ball. I think Loebstein can throw, we just haven't seen it. I mean, you don't become a quarterback and get to this level and can't throw it at a decent level. And so, I, JJ, you've been out of practice way more than I. I mean, when you watch him, you said, it's okay, he's fine, I think is how you said it, which is a little below where Jack was, right? Jack didn't wow you last year, Jack Lane. Is Loebstein throw the football enough to open up the playbook and have him be an efficient starting quarterback?
1: He throws enough to play like Jack Lane did last year.
2: Okay.
1: But not better than that.
2: Okay, they went
1: which
2: nine.
1: Is fine,
2: they won
1: but
2: nine
1: that,
2: games.
1: The problem is, if you're that team again,
2: yeah.
1: are you getting the amount of breaks you got last year to win one score games? Because your special teams is taking a step back. The only thing that's better, I think, overall is your defense, which is giving you an opportunity. I'm saying it's going to be a build up offense.
2: All right, so when you. I mean, you won the San Diego State.

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5: Delays continue on Highway 550 in Bernalillo from a crash cleanup. Emergency responders are on scene at the Highway 528 intersection, where buildups are affecting all directions of traffic. Highway 313 or Paseo del Volcán are north or southbound options to avoid Highway 528.
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0: One of the worst, actually the worst defense in the league. It's the opening drive, Jeff Symbieta and J.J. Buck. Their offense is good. In fact, well, this is the best ever. We'll get there. Please. Maybe this helps, maybe it doesn't. We'll see. It's the opening drive, Jeff Symbieta and J.J. Buck. Cowboys have agreed to a one-year deal with Von Miller. Played at Texas A&M, of course. Broncos, and he's been bouncing around. Future Hall of Famer, Texas guy, and has had a really good career. 37, does he make a difference on that defensive line?
2: For the role you sign him in, yes.
0: Okay.
2: Situational pass rusher.
0: And that role is situational pass rusher. So he'll be in on third down and long. Go get a quarterback.
2: Sack the quarterback.
0: He'll be a pass rotation that I think got a lot better, right? Rashawn Gary's there. They used their first-round pick on Malachi Lawrence. They got better up there. He had 9 sacks last season for the Commanders. That was, by the way, his highest total since 2021. So he still feels like he's got something. That was 2021. He was with the Rams. I kind of almost forget that. I think this is good. I like that they're strategic about what they're trying to do. Is this a splash move? It's a bit of a splash move. I don't believe it's a huge splash move. But I think, yeah, I to your point, JJ, I think situationally what they're trying to do, does it make them better? Yeah, if he's still got something in the tank, yeah, I think it does make him a little better.
2: That's what you're looking for now. It's you feel, no, it's to be determined once you get in season, but they've checked all the boxes in terms of the foundation of that defense, and you add a little flair, you add a little cherry on top with the Von Miller.
0: Yeah, I think that's right. What do you think overall what they've done? I mean, it's going to play out. You're going to see it besides just on paper. You're going to have to see it play out. But what do you, when you look at what they are, because I want to talk about what they think they are. Whole roster, not just offense. I think we all believe they've got a really good offense, right?
2: What they are is a team that will win the division.
0: Oh, you think they will. Not can, but you think they will.
2: Yes.
0: Okay. I think they can win the division. That's interesting that you feel that way. I like them a lot. I'm high on them. I offensively, I think they're going to be really good. I still am not ready to put Philadelphia to bed. In fact, I wonder if Philadelphia may be better with all the receivers that they got. Do they get addition by subtraction? A.J. Brown didn't want to be there. Jalen Hurts wins. Saquon Barkley's still there. They loaded up at receiver. I still think their defense is, I think the whole roster is really good in Philadelphia. I'm not ready to put them aside yet. But
2: I'm not putting them aside.
0: Yeah.
2: Like, they could win 10 games, but.
0: But you think the Cowboys win the division?
2: Got to take that step. You have that offense. You made the changes. And yeah, everything you said about Philadelphia is fine. Mekhi Lemon, their first round pick, hasn't been practicing a lot. So yeah, that might be a slower start to the season for him. You still have Devontae Smith and Dallas Goedert. So the passing game should be fine. But I think just at some point, if you're going to do it and you feel that you've changed your defense in the offseason, the time to do it right now for Dallas.
0: Yeah, and it could be. It could be. I think they contend, and I think they're going to be really good. So you agree with me on that they're going to be really good. If Mekhi Lemon needs to get healthy, I agree with you. I don't know, but I think Wicks is that. I mean, it's a nice addition to them. Devontae Smith's going to get volume. Devontae Smith's going to get volume in that offense. The Cowboys offense, quote, greatest offense there is, end quote. That is from their quarterback, Dak Prescott. Dak Prescott has called them the greatest offense there is. Let me stop short before I go to the next description of them. Is it the best offense there is? Is there a better currently? Means currently.
2: Can't say they're the best.
0: Who's the best offense in the league right now?
2: You could be looking at the Rams.
0: I think that's fair. Buffalo's offense could be nice.
2: Josh Allen leading the way with James Cook and now DJ Moore.
0: The Bears want to score more points than anybody's ever scored ever in a season. I know. I mean, they can want all they want. I think the Cowboys' offense is better than the Bears. Do you agree with that?
2: Right now, yes.
0: Yeah. Lions should be really nice offensively. They got everything.
2: I think the combination of CeeDee Lamb and George Pickens is absolutely fair. If you say, all right, put them versus Jamar Chase or T. Higgins and Puka Nacua and Davante Adams, maybe there's guys that you like a little bit more than CeeDee Lamb, but I think George Pickens top of the list, number two wide receiver.
0: All right, well, then let's go there because Dak called the offense the greatest offense there is. That's currently. CeeDee Lamb went a little further and said the best ever. The best ever that he and George Pickens could be the best 1-2 punch currently in the NFL, but that it wasn't a given that the league, I mean, you just talked about Higgins and Chase. You didn't say Amon-Ra, Jamison Williams, but they might be there. Puka Nacua and Davante Adams, Justin Jefferson, Jordan Addison, the 1-2 punches. Best ever, you might make me slow down a little bit when I think of Rice and Taylor and Andre Reed and James Lofton.
2: No, you're going to have to win a couple of playoff games.
0: Lynn and Stallworth. Like yeah. I mean, okay. And I love the confidence and I love the bravado and I love the swagger. But it's been a minute, Cowboy fans, since, first of all, I don't know, the players haven't talked. It's always been Jerry talking this time of year. I haven't heard a lot. You know, yeah, we think we're going to win. We think we're a good team. But I'm with you on the Cowboys as being a lot better. I'm not ready to give them the division yet, but it will not surprise me. I think they contend. I think it's them and the Eagles, and it won't surprise me if they're better than the Eagles this year. Because I think they've done, how many times have I said this? They've done everything that they should do on paper to shore up defensively what their issues were. Right? They didn't go out and make Jerry moves on offense. He said, well, our issue's defense. And he went out and spent a lot of money and spent a lot of resources trying to fix that damn defense. It should work. But we'll see.
2: Off-season champs.
0: Well,
2: now let's go play the game.
0: Yeah. But I mean, yes. Now let's go play the game. You're right. Cowboy fan, you've got to feel better. Like you have to, don't you? 505-246-0610 is how to get in today. 505-246-0610. Your emails come in, as they always do. 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They're already coming in this morning. When we come back, let's go through some injuries over the weekend. First weekend of full NFL preseason play. The Niners thing, man. It's just kind of weird and crazy. Now it's hit, or at least it looks like it's hit. Chris McCaffrey. And what do you do? Because you're sitting there with your first pick in your league or your fourth pick in your league, where he's going to slide to you. What are you going to do with him? 505-246-0610. Hey, put this on your calendar next week, August 27th. It's one day only. John Thomas Jewelers, Effie Fine Trunk Jewelry Show. It is spectacular. And John Thomas is hosting this. It's the Effie Fine Jewelry Trunk Show. Thursday, August 27th at John Thomas Jewelers, 10501 Montgomery Northeast between Dion's and El Patron. 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
4: Delays continue on Highway 550 in Bernalillo from a crash cleanup. Emergency responders are on scene at the Highway 528 intersection, where buildups are affecting all directions of traffic. Highway 313 or Paseo del Volcán are north or southbound options to avoid Highway 528.
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0: Dealing with a high ankle sprain, won't play the rest of the preseason most likely. Head coach LaFleur said it's a high ankle sprain, or it's an ankle, so we'll keep it at that. Okay. On Saturday, he said Love would miss this week, but be reevaluated. They're hoping he'll be ready to go week one against the Chargers. 23 snaps, 11 rushes, 58 yards, caught three passes, 14 yards. Look good. Ouch, really, is what that is, man. That's a big ouch. Because
2: you're sitting there going, man, if only played 22 snaps.
0: Well, I mean, it was on the last one. So that's something to certainly watch. I know you all have your fantasy drafts coming up. The Niners thing is insane to me. The injuries, the amount of injuries. I mean, even their damn coach, right, is out. He had he's back, but he had the accident. George Kittle, the tight end, at least for now, is not on the PUP, the physically unable to perform list. And he says he's confident that he's not going to get there. He'll miss the if he did that, he would miss the first four games if he went on the PUP list. He's still coming back. So watch the George Kittle thing. I know he's there. The McCaffrey thing. Christian McCaffrey missed practice Monday, has missed basically a week of practice. They're not saying what it is. Kyle Shanahan's kind of downplaying it. Wow, he's fine. He's going to be fine. And 2 years ago, it was, yeah, he's fine. He's fine. After your draft, the day the season started, he was out for basically, 10 games that year?
2: Yeah, we didn't come back for a while.
0: Yeah, this one has got to, first of all, Niner fan, this was your offense. He was it. He was your leading receiver. Rushing was down, but it was an extension of the running game because you got him the ball. I would put this on a very concerning level. The Niners are saying, don't be. Where do you put it?
2: Very concerned.
0: Hell yeah.
2: Very concerned. Track record history. Been there, done that with Christian McCaffrey. No big deal 2 years ago. Oh, he has double tendonitis in both Achilles. Yes, I'm worried about Christian McCaffrey coming off that workload.
0: What do you do for all these people who have fantasy drafts coming up soon? That's why you don't draft
2: until the
0: week
2: before.
0: Better not
2: be your number one running back. If everyone's scared and maybe he slips to the back end of the turn and you draft someone into the first round, comes Axel right there. You want to take Christian McCaffrey, go for it. But he is someone else's problem this year.
0: Yeah, it might have to be. Him or James Cook?
2: Going James Cook?
0: I think I might have to. Devon Achane. See, I'm not big on Achane. I know everybody else is.
2: I'm going Achane because... Dude, we've been here with Christian McCaffrey.
0: Okay. How far down do you drop him? Do you drop below Ashton Jeanty?
2: Hampton? I'm not drafting Christian McCaffrey this year.
0: Okay.
2: Like, if you're just straight up asking me where I'm not drafting Christian McCaffrey.
0: Yeah. No, it's look, he was so good last year, especially as a PPR machine. And he could still be that again this year. But this has to make Niner fan, like, let me tell you something. If Christian McCaffrey's down, Kittle's out to start the season, Mike Evans has already been hurt a little bit. Can they be the fourth place team in that division?
2: They will still find a way to be better than Arizona. Look what they did last year. They won a playoff game on the road at Philadelphia.
0: So I think Arizona's roster is pretty nice. I don't know what their quarterback play is going to be, but I think Arizona's roster is pretty nice if they stay healthy. I mean, hell, they should be. They drafted high every year for the last how many years? They should be. I think Arizona has an opportunity to be better. I just think in that division it's going to be tough for them to climb. But that's a big deal. Kyle Manungai, the running back for the Bears, exited from their practice on Sunday. He hurt his knee. He is the backup to DeAndre Swift. ESPN is reporting that initial tests showed it's structurally sound, set to have an MRI. Makes DeAndre Swift a little more valuable, no?
2: Solid dude, DeAndre Swift in that offense.
0: Assuming he stays healthy. What else am I missing on? Oh, did you watch Mariota go down? Now, they're saying he's going to be fine. It's, that looked like a season ender right there, didn't it? That made me, you know what I thought right there? They're going to go get Anthony Richardson as a backup. Like, is there a spot for Anthony Richardson? They're going to need a backup. Who are you going to go get? But it sounds like he's okay.
2: Sprained MCL.
0: Yeah.
2: They're going to need a QB2. It's not Anthony Richardson. You cannot have Anthony Richardson backing up Jaden Daniels.
0: So who's out there? Because to be a QB2, I mean, is it Cooper Rush? Is it, where are you going? They got Sam Hartman.
2: 2 weeks and see who gets cut.
0: I guess. And then Kelly Akmanis, the guy from, what was he, from Rutgers, right? Isn't that the rookie who played for them the other day? Athan Kaliakmanis, who came in and I guess he actually played okay. But, yeah, that's a concern there. Yeah, that guy went 6 for 10, 87 yards. I mean, fine. And Sam Hartman, that's the Notre Dame guy, right? Former Notre Dame guy. Yeah, look, that's a concern. Are you totally sold on Jaden Daniels? I'm looking at him at the top of so many of these charts this week, and everybody's convinced he's going to be back. He might be. He might be back to being that dude. And they went and they strengthened the receiver room.
2: And sold him in what way?
0: So like, are we talking, going like back just, to being rookie Jaden Daniels, spectacular? No. Okay. So then, like, then no.
2: Again, if you're asking me, like, if I'm buying stock in these guys or I trust these guys, yes. Like Jaden Daniels is someone that I really like. But I think like when you look at what Washington did that first season, a lot of it was just lightning in the bottle, catching people off guard. Now it's an offense. Can you keep him upright? We look at the running game. I don't think it's going to even hit fine. I have a lot of questions with the offensive line and then trying to get that out of Ja'Cory Cross-Kamara and
0: Rashad White, yeah.
2: Now, throwing to Terry McLaurin and Stephon Diggs, cool. But, like, Zach Ertz was gone. He was such a security blanket for him for 2 years.
0: Mm-hmm.
2: I think Daniels is a good quarterback, have high expectations for the Commanders.
0: Okay. All right. And defensively, there's a lot of questions there. And in that division, it's fair. I think Jaden Daniels is going to have a nice year. Is he come back to be that dude? It's a big year for him. I mean, it's a big year as far as do you re-up him and give him that big deal because he's eligible after 3? It's a big year, but do you do that? Text line 505-246-0610 on the Cowboys says, I'm a Cowboy fan every single year, it says twice. The Cowboys are hyped to be a lot more than what they actually are. I feel like the Giants are going to beat them this year. Fair. I will tell you where they're not hyped every single year is on this program. Like, we have not hyped the Cowboys every single year. I just haven't seen it. This year feels different to me. And I think you feel the same way.
2: I absolutely feel the same way. Like they made actual moves and the depth of moves defensively.
0: That makes sense. To fill gaps, to fill holes that they needed to, where they needed to get better. Yeah.
2: I expect the offense to be good. And if you have a defense with a pulse, where you go from giving up the most points per game in the league to, heck, if you're top 12 with that offense, that's how you compete to win that division.
0: No, I think that's right. And that's why I think they're going to be good. Their defense is not going to be 30 whatever they were last year. They're not going to be last. I just can't see it. And I think they put up points. And while I don't think that CeeDee Lamb and George Pickens are the best ever tandem, as CeeDee Lamb thinks, I don't think they're the best ever. I think they're pretty damn good. And they're one of the best tandems currently in the NFL. And I got a quarterback who, whilst has not won the big game, and I hear it all the time, Dak doesn't win this, and Dak, you're right, but Dak puts up numbers. And they win games because they've been outscoring teams, and I think their defense is going to be better. I think, I think Dak is a top 12 quarterback. Is he spectacular? He's really good. He's really good. And when you give him the weapons, assuming their running game is good, and that's my biggest issue. I am not as sold on Javonte Williams as a lot of other people are, running the football and being that bell cow guy. And is Jadon Blue the guy after that? Where are they going to go?
2: Why is that?
0: I think he's fine. And
2: fine's all you need. If you have an elite passing game, at some point you're not going to be elite all over the place. So if you got a dude that's come off a 1,200-yard season, he's healthy, he's still 25 years old, passable.
0: Yeah, and okay, and we'll see. And that, because to me that's the thing. If he has that year again, the year he had last year, if he has that year again, I think they're really, really good. It's the opening drive on 95.9 FM at AM 610, the Sports Animal.
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19: That earlier northbound crash on I-25 near Avenida Cesar Chavez has cleared. Leftover congestion remains starting at around Rio Bravo Boulevard. Eastbound on Montaña Road, we've got a crash between Rio Grande Boulevard and Guadalupe Trail, slowing traffic down. And in Bernalillo, we've got that earlier crash cleanup on Highway 550 and the Highway 528 intersection. Expect delays in all directions or use Highway 313 or Paseo del Volcán as a north or southbound option.
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8: Is day 17? Is today 17? Dated today, dude. Says Christian McCaffrey, first round pick, third running back off the board. I mean, the only question is his health. I'm like, yeah, but it's a huge question.
9: It's the question for everyone playing sports. We understand that. When you are talking about Christian McCaffrey in a fantasy way, it's look at the history.
8: I mean,
9: and that's what we'll say. I'll let someone else either win with him or deal with that mess.
8: Yeah, because the two Achilles issues 2 years ago, but I mean, then he has the year he has last year. Was it MVP numbers?
9: Yeah, but he didn't miss practice last year. He was practicing the whole time. He didn't miss a week of practice.
8: I know. And he's going to be 30. I know. Damn, dude.
9: And he slammed his head into that offensive line for 3.9 yards per carry and then caught 287 passes. It felt like.
8: He did catch a lot of passes. All right, 505-246-0610. Emails this morning, Jeff or JJ at sportsanimalabq.com. Can I vent, Jeffy? Sure, Gopher. That's what we're here for. I was able to find the new CBS on KOAT's secondary, channel 7.4, no problem. But the signal isn't that great. It's more like a crummy net stream. Are they going to address that before real football starts? Does anybody else have that issue? I don't know, Gopher. Honestly, the very first I've heard that signal isn't good. Have you heard anything? Because the way I get it is good.
9: Yeah, I have YouTube TV, so it just pops up.
8: Yeah. I mean, the way I've been getting it is good. So I don't know. Is anybody else having that issue? I don't know. Maybe it's just, I don't know what to tell you. You may call them, but I don't know. Omar says, let the Charlie Pride play. He sent me the link to the Cowboys song. How many years the OD sat here wondering if we should be concerned because Dallas Cowboys showed nothing in preseason? Well, we just dominated the defending champs in their own gym. Okay, stop. Please, you gotta. Okay, preseason football, when they played, who was their quarterback? Drew Locke and who else? Like I think Audrey came up after the Rams won. Congratulations. I'm like, what? Yeah, Rams won. I'm like, okay. Thank you. Please tell me you're tapping the brakes a little bit. Yeah. So you gave up 7 points to Jalen Milroe and Drew Locke. Okay. And you scored 17 with Joe Milton and Sam Howell. You feel better about life now? I mean, come on now. Is there any team that you looked at and felt differently this weekend because of preseason?
9: No. Not at all.
8: There might be one for me. Well, differently might not be the word. More convicted. The Browns. Because they played the two guys who were fighting to be their quarterback. They played Casey Concepcion and Quinshon Judkins and I mean, JJ, if you're him, if you're Munkin, you feel better or worse about the whole thing? Because I look at it and just go, holy bleep, like, okay, the other guy's going to start next.
9: Definitely don't feel better.
8: Hell, you're damn right. No, you're right. Deshaun Watson was 11 for 15, but did not look good. 126 yards, but he looked better than Shador did. Shador was 6 of 11. The interception he threw was ridiculous. Dylan Gabriel came in, threw up a ball. What are we doing? Watson's your dude right now. Unless Sanders goes out next week and, I guess, completely wows you in a preseason game against third stringers, you somehow make it, you feel different? No, that's the one, of everything I looked at this weekend, that's the one that I'm paying attention to and saying, okay, what does that mean? There was a little bit of Kirk Cousins look good for his one drive, but had a Fernando Mendoza look, and so I feel more convicted and feeling better about the Raiders moving forward with Mendoza. Right? I thought Mendoza looked good.
9: Yeah, I think you're going to answer player questions as opposed to team questions, so the Watson Shador execution stuff is absolutely something that you can read into.
8: They looked horrible. Here's another one that I feel even worse about, and I didn't feel good about it going in, and I get it, the Broncos are good. Tua looked horrible. And he played, what, one series, two series, whatever it was? Tua looked horrible. 3 for 5, dropped the snap, 22 yards. And you're like, Jeff, it's a preseason game. It's a small sample size. I get it, man. But I feel the same way about Tua that I felt towards the end with Russell Wilson. I just don't see it. I don't see it there anymore. And if that's where you're going, I mean, Cooper Rush was 7-19. If you're going to ask me right now who might be the worst team in the NFL, like, their roster's decent. They got maybe the best running back in the league. Well, not even maybe. I think they got the, well, him and Jahmyr Gibbs are really good. Give me a worse team right now. Well, the Jets might be. Than Atlanta in the NFC. Mm-hmm. You can't find one, can you? I'm worried if I'm them, too. Is Stefanski there? Is that where he is?
9: Kevin Stefanski?
8: That's where he went. They lost one of their key defenders. Pierce is out. If you're Atlanta. So there were a few things that I took away from this weekend. I thought Tua looked horrible. Am I overreacting on him?
9: No, because you're reacting to what we've seen out of Tua and thinking it's going to be any better. It's hard to see with him right now.
8: Yeah. I'm going to get into a couple other quarterbacks in new places. How do you feel about it? Granted, first run, it's a look at playing with dudes that aren't going to be there. I get the context. I don't want to lose my mind over this. But there are nuggets you can take out of this. 505-246-0610. Ram fan, what do you think of Ty Simpson? Raider fan, what do you think of Fernando Mendoza? I know Brown fan, you're out there. 505-246-0610. It's the opening drive on 95.9 FM. 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
13: 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Buck, glad you found us, and we got a lot to do on a Monday. 505-246-0610. We'll give away a pair of tickets or you plus one for the VIP experience for the big birthday bash, which is coming up this Saturday at the Isleta Sportsbook. We'll do that coming up at 8:45 or 8:44, right about there. We've been talking a lot of NFL. If you were out at the Lobo football scrimmage, want to hear your thoughts on that. There's no quarterback named yet. Would you expect it this week? I mean, we're getting, you can get into next week, right? Before you name a number one quarterback if you're Jason Eck.
16: I know he said he'd like to do it 2 weeks out before the opener.
13: So that's Saturday.
16: Honestly, he doesn't have to.
13: Yep.
16: Like, you'll see who's getting more reps in practice at this point in time, but he could be the type of guy that's, I'm just going to take it all the way up until game day.
13: Yeah, he could. Maybe they know. So we'll watch that, and certainly we'll try to reach out and get some of these guys on this week. Tony Sanchez will be with us tomorrow. New Mexico State's head football coach. Aggies play week zero, so that's not this coming Saturday, but the following Saturday. They'll be at Florida State to open up their season. Then Mercyhurst will come see them the week after that. So we'll do that tomorrow. Football, kind of we're back into our little football routine. Starting on the 31st, we're planning on Jason Eck being with us on Mondays. Tony Sanchez on Tuesday mornings at 7 a.m. Sean Ryder, the beat writer for Lobo Football for the Albuquerque Journal, will do Ryder on the radio doing Wednesdays at 9 o'clock. And then Thursdays at 8:30, Jerry Palm will be with us. We're still blessed to have... I saw Ben Gasperich yesterday, by the way, the head pro at Sandia Golf Club. He was going out with another local pro playing golf. He was the only guy in the whole place wearing pants. Like, why do golf pros... Like, dude, you're not on tour. When he comes on, we'll give it to... The other pro was like, you're wearing trousers. Like, why? It's like, well, it's a private club. I just thought, you know, private club, you gotta wear pants. No, dude, I'm wearing flip flops. My shirt's untucked.
16: Respect the game.
13: I guess that's how it is. I didn't go watch the play though, but that was a hell of a group going out there, locally. All right, 505-246-0610. Come on in. Emails Jeff at sportsanimalabq.com. We've been talking about what you saw over the weekend in the NFL, and does anything make you feel differently, reinforce anything as far as what you saw? There were a few things, like I said, that made me kind of... The Drew Aller thing on Thursday caught my eye. I'm not gonna pretend it didn't, JJ. I thought he was really good on Thursday. Anthony Richardson was decent for the Colts on Thursday. The Fernando Mendoza debut, although they got beat, made me feel... not a lot better, just more secure about him. He's going to be fine. The Niners concern me because of injuries. The Falcons, I thought, looked horrible. I just don't know what they're going to do. What's Michael Penix's deal? Is he practicing? Is he not available?
16: He's not cleared to practice yet.
13: So it's going to be Tua, right?
16: That's why Tua started.
13: And played two series.
16: That's why it's quote unquote a competition right now. Just Michael Penix tore his ACL for the third time.
13: Yeah.
16: It happened late in the season. He's not cleared to play real football.
13: When are they expecting him? Like, there's no way he's there for the opener. So it's Tua. JJ, I think they're horrible. I think they may end up being really, really not good. They've got two spectacular offensive players. If you tell me Kyle Pitts, I'll buy three. I think Bijan's terrific. I think Drake London is really, really good. And I think Kyle Pitts is really, really good. That means they should be nice. But I don't buy it at all. What'd you make of Malik Willis? Are you a believer of Malik Willis? 4 for 5, 43 yards. I mean, he didn't play much. He didn't give you a lot. Are you a believer there?
16: I'm a believer in Caleb Douglas.
13: Okay. That catch was insane. That catch was flat out insane. It was his one
16: Caleb
13: catch.
16: Douglas back in a fantasy football draft and an offense where he could be peppered with targets all season long.
13: Okay.
16: I think Malik Willis, I don't expect the Dolphins to win a lot of games, but it was a brand new coaching staff coming in that saw in front of him that there wasn't a path to you know, Fernando Mendoza or Ty Simpson wasn't their guy, and they just wanted someone that they could feel just give them an opportunity to implement their system. If they catch lightning in a bottle this season, or like, well, Malik Willis can be our quarterback next year.
17: Yeah.
16: Cool story, but I think it was just more of kind of what we see, like with Arizona and Jacoby Brissett. Just like, hey, let's have a veteran in the room and see what happens.
17: Yeah. If you would have asked me preseason, would you like Malik Willis or Tua, I'd have gone Malik Willis. Here's my concern, because I've watched this pattern before, and I don't know that I like the percentages on it. And I know that's not a fair way to judge this, because you got to judge each one individually. Malik Willis had a few good outings as a backup. I guess I can't get the... You know how when you stare at the sun and it burns into your eyes, you can't get that out for a few minutes? I can't get what I saw his first year out of my mind. That was when they ran him out there. This is Malik Willis with the Packers, and wouldn't let him throw the damn football.
16: No, it was the Tennessee Titans.
17: It was with the Titans, and then he went to the Packers, right? It was with the Titans. You're right. You're right.
16: So this coach, Halfley, was D.C. in Green Bay.
17: Yeah.
16: Now head coach in Miami. So that's where they built a relationship with Malik Willis.
17: But you see where I am with this? And I understand. I did see him with the Packers, and I did see him become an NFL quarterback and look like an NFL quarterback.
16: But he had a much better team around him.
17: A lot.
16: That's why they're like, here, let's give you a shot. See if you can give us some life this year.
17: Yeah, and that's why I just, how many times have I watched over the years a guy who has a few good games as a backup and signs a big deal somewhere else and it doesn't work? I mean, a lot, right? Do you got one that worked? That guy that was a backup somewhere? Sam Darnold doesn't necessarily count because he had a good year. Who do you have an example of where it did work, where a guy... I always go back to that. What was the guy, Flynn, that is it Doug Flynn? Matt Flynn that Russell Wilson beat out when he got drafted third round in Seattle. Another guy that had a couple of good games in Green Bay as a backup. Seattle signed him, and he got beat out before
16: it doesn't happen.
17: It just doesn't, right?
16: Like, if we're still talking about Matt Flynn, that's a dead conversation.
17: Well, but I mean, it's that pattern, that, was like that model.
16: 17 years ago.
17: Okay.
16: There's no pattern to that.
17: So,
16: to your point, your point. Yeah. Is there. Malik Willis is just a guy. It's just like Jacoby Brissett. It's like you need someone to start at quarterback.
17: I get it.
16: You're not always with 32 teams. You'd love to have 32 answers. You're not going to have one each year.
17: Yeah. So that's why I'm not as sold. Yeah. And I mean, let me see it. Let me watch it happen. I'm not there yet. But I mean, they got pieces too now. I mean, that Caleb Douglas catch was silly, right? I mean, it was just silly. The HN should be terrific, and he will be. But I think that offense is really good sputter. A couple other things from over the weekend that stood out. Again, the Browns thing, I mean, you're going to have to help me with that, because Browns fan, you're dying over here. The Bears beat him up. Tyson Bagent was okay. 13-22, he threw a touchdown and an interception. Case Keenum came in, looked nice. Actually, Case Keenum looked really good. 9 for 10, 151 yards for him, and then they went to Miller Moss. But who's the backup now there? If you ask, I know they love Tyson Bagent, but if the Bears had to go to the bench, would you rather go to Case Keenum or Tyson Bagent? Because I go Case Keenum. I know they love Bagent. He had another guy who had a couple of good, yeah, you know, outings on national TV. Number two matters, man.
16: It does. But at some, yeah, a couple good outings is how you're number two quarterback.
17: Yeah.
16: Like, if Caleb Williams, Matt Stafford, all these guys go down, it changes your season.
17: Of course.
16: It's 1 out of 10 that you're going to have the Nick Foles effect. Mac Jones. Like, there's a few guys that you can point at and say, I like that number two. Everyone else, yeah, we're going to have the ick about it.
17: My favorite things about preseason is I think I'm pretty good. I think I know like a lot of who these guys are. There's like, do you know who Hunter Deckers is? Did you know who Hunter Deckers, like, who's Hunter Deckers?
16: He was the first dude to get in trouble for sports gambling.
17: Yep. Iowa Western Community College.
16: Because he got kicked out of Iowa State.
17: Yep. Yeah, he's now on the Saints, trying to make it as their backup. Zach Wilson. Did you know Zach Wilson was with the Saints?
16: He wants to overtake Spencer Rattler, be the number two quarterback in New Orleans.
17: He may, by the way. 11 of 16 for him and a touchdown. Spencer Rattler, 8 for 11, 42 yards. And then, of course, Hunter Deckers is there. Yeah, just watching, like going through some of these box scores and just going, wait a minute, who on earth is that dude? Like, it just names, like, I'm not sure I know who Cole Payton is. Did you know who Cole Payton was? Oh, yeah, he was the kid from North Dakota State, right?
16: Mm-hmm.
17: Okay. Yeah, he was the latest North Dakota State quarterback that was going to be it. He played for the Eagles. Austin Reed. Like, there's all these names. But I'm done. Yeah. Watch Fagnano, by the way. I think he makes that team as the number three guy and pushes Tyler Huntley for number two in Baltimore. I just, one of those guys that I don't know why I watched too much damn football and college football, and I watched him last year. Just a big prototype looking quarterback at 6'3", 226 with a big arm and stands in the pocket and look like he belongs. The eye test to me is the first thing. If you look confident, you look like you know where you're throwing the football. You don't look like a deer in the headlights in your first game. There's a lot to it to me.
16: Another name to watch out for the Ravens?
17: Mm-hmm.
16: Jacoby Lane.
17: Okay.
16: Wide receiver.
17: All right. You as high on Zay Flowers as everybody else is?
16: Yes.
17: I am too. It's the opening drive on 95.9 FM and AM 610, the Sports Animal.
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1: Over the weekend, too, Isotopes United. United were winners, 1-0 over Tulsa. Greg Hurst with a penalty kick late in the match. They haven't lost in, like, I don't know, like 18 months or so. I'm kidding, but it's been a long time. They're on a run. They are now second in USL in their division, and they're on the road at Loudoun this coming week. So you can get into that if you were out there as well. Scotty Scheffler wins the St. Jude by 8 strokes over Sungjae Im. Ran away from the field. Boy, he looked really good, too. When he wants to, he's different.
13: Next
1: man.
13: Level.
1: Just different. I mean, everybody else is playing for second.
13: Poor Jordan Spieth, too.
1: How about that? 52nd, the top 50 move on. He dropped in the water.
13: These are... So Scheffler putting on the show was like so much fun to watch.

0: then you look at some of the guys, you know, that are fighting in their top 50, but it's just weird. Just lacks a little oomph at times.
1: As far as because he's running away. Coast.
0: Right. You get the great performance from Scottie Scheffler, which was fun to watch, but other than that, you're just kind of like, some guys are coasting. Yeah, some guys are battling for their life, but it's...
1: Yeah, the guys who are right around that 50 number, the cutoff number, yeah. And it wasn't like finishing 50th in this tournament. It's an overall season points. And Jordan Spieth, I think, was 52nd overall, needed a birdie on the last hole, dropped one in the water on the back nine. Mitchell was the same way. Like I mean, it's a bummer. But, I mean, that's why you have points and you have, you know, they all matter. You start thinking about a putt back in, you know, in March that didn't go, and you would have, you start thinking about all kinds of different things. Because that game especially, man. One stroke here, one stroke there. All right. If you've missed it this morning, Von Miller signs with the Cowboys, 15th year, one-year deal. Good situation. I think it's a good move by them. And so we can get into that. Baseball over the weekend. Here come the Mariners. So somebody asked me the other day, actually, he said, I'll give you a bet. He says, I'll give you $10 if you win. You give me $100 if I win. He said, the Mariners will win the World Series. I said, all right, I'll take that bet. I mean, it might be out $100. And I always root for the Mariners because I always like them. But they're getting healthy. They just beat the Astros yesterday. They're making a run. You buy the Mariners in the American League right now? It's wide open. The American League's wide open. There's nobody dominant, right? I mean, the Rays
0: like
1: aren't.
0: The bullpen.
1: Yeah.
0: Got good arms there.
1: Raleigh hit a home run last night.
0: Established number one starter. Yeah. At this point, if he can get hot.
1: Two gets hot. Right?
0: Because Raleigh, you know, had his moment in the sun. And if you just, again, you get to the postseason, you don't need a dude that necessarily is, you know, hitting crazy. It's just, can you get two moments out of him? Yeah. Two dudes on, he comes up, boom, hits out of the park. The difference in the
1: game. He goes big dump. They're not even in the playoffs right now. The wild cards in the American League are the Yankees, the Red Sox, and the Orioles right now. Rangers are half game back. Blue Jays and Tigers a game back. Minnesota and Cleveland a game and a half back. And the Mariners 2.5 back. So they're not, I mean, they got a lot to climb just to get into the playoffs. But they're an interesting look. All right, the National League West is tight. And first of all, don't look now, but the Rockies are a game out of not being in last place. Come on, man, that's something. They beat the Giants yesterday. They're one game behind the Giants and could crawl out. We can hit September, dude, and the Rockies might not be in last place. Maybe.
0: Congratulations.
1: Exactly.
0: So, hang a banner.
1: They still have the second worst record in baseball. The Angels are the worst right now by a game. By a game and a half, actually. Cole Kerrick's playing up there, man. He got called up, and I'll tell you what, he's playing really well.
0: I'm actually confident in some of these guys coming up. Kerrick, Veen, you know, redid a lot of stuff this offseason. Him going back up, expect, you know, see Condon. I think they do have some young players because the one thing for the Rockies is, yeah, they've been bad for a while, had a whole lot of high draft picks, and they haven't even got one of these guys to connect.
1: It's time. It's time. All right, we're going to hit the stretch here. What are we, August 17th? 6 weeks left this season. Braves are up 7.5 over the Phillies in the National League East. Brewers just took the series in Los Angeles. They're up 5 on the Cubs. Dodgers lead is down to 7 over the Padres, 8 over the Diamondbacks in the West. So your wild card right now in the National League, Cubs are pretty comfortable. Phillies and Padres are a game clear of Arizona and 3 of the Marlins, which is amazing. The Marlins had a great first half. Their July was dreadful. So you got, I mean, watch it. Dodger fans are puckering a little bit right now, dude. I mean, they felt like a week and a half ago, they got Tarek Skubal, and they were already planning the parade route. Tarek Skubal hasn't won a game for them. He pitched again yesterday. They got beat again yesterday. He didn't get beat. He gives them 6 innings, and they turned over the bullpen. Their defense is horrible. They can't hit. Do you see Kyle Tucker's numbers at home?
0: It's like I'm benched on Saturday.
1: Yeah, and he was bad defensively yesterday. He's 5 of his last 51 at Dodger Stadium. That's under 100 batting average. He's a different dude on the road. He's okay on the road. That was the big offseason signing for them. He's been brutal. I know you're not worried, and it's like, I'm with you. Wake me up in October when they're struggling. But the Edwin
0: Diaz
1: thing
0: is... You can be worried.
1: Yeah.
0: Guess what? You probably are not going to win 3 or 4 World Series in a row. I'm sorry.
1: Okay.
0: Like, you like, your worry, your struggling is being the second best team in the National League. Like, at some point, you're not going to win the World Series.
1: Right now, I think they're third, right? Because, they're behind. They're a half game behind Atlanta for the second bye.
0: Yeah, which is Atlanta has 50 losses. Dodgers have 51.
1: Yeah, they're a half game behind Atlanta for the final playoff or for the final bye, which is a big deal. Not having to play in that wild card series. So, yeah, Dodger fan. I mean, yeah, my feed filled up. So, all right, let's give away 1+1. So our big birthday bash, these sports animals, 31st annual birthday bash, is coming up on Saturday. We're going to be down at the Isleta Sportsbook having a big party down there. You're invited. You do not need a ticket to attend this event. In fact, we encourage you to put it on your calendar. Come on down. Spend some time with us. Looking forward to seeing you all. What we're giving away right now to caller number 3 at 505-246-0610 is little VIP action. You get a swag bag and get to eat off the buffet and hang out with JJ. That sort of thing. Big access. 505-246-0610. Caller 3 wins that. 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
2: Recap on current accidents eastbound on I-40. We've got a crash at Rio Grande Boulevard with congestion passing Forest Boulevard. Southbound on I-25, you'll see an accident approaching Osuna Road with emergency responders on scene. Southbound course with delays from a crash approaching the I-40 ramps. Highway 528 and Idalia Road has a crash affecting all directions. And we've got an accident involving a pedestrian at Central Avenue and 106th Street. That intersection is closed. Seek alternate options. If you see an accident, call the Traffic Tracker Hotline, 767-9167. I'm Grace Toledo from the 96.3 News Radio KKOB Traffic Center.
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1: Look forward to seeing all y'all down at the Isleta Sportsbook, and that'll be on a Saturday for these sports animals. Big birthday bash. 505-246-0610. Isotopes open up a series against Sugarland. Maurice said first place Doyers at Space Cowboys. Actually, they do. Isotopes will be home this week. It's a big week in Sugarland. Jeff, Oklahoma City can either walk away in great shape with games in their hand or Armando on deck, or but be eliminated. Yep, lots going on this time of year. It's you guys are really into the PCL standings, man. Mike and Maurice got this stuff down as far as, you know, who needs to win and the amount of runs that are given up. It's good. It's good. I like that. 505-246-0610. Aaron Donald worked out for the Rams Saturday. Continues to decide whether or not he wants to come out of it. He's not, right? Well, not a lot shocks me in sports. I tell you that a lot. Things surprise me. Very few things shock me. At this point, I will be shocked if he does not come back. Is that too much?
0: No. What do you think put him over the top now?
1: Well,
0: he's been out, what, 2 years?
1: Mm-hmm.
0: So he's essentially 2 years away from being a first ballot Hall of Famer as well.
1: That's right. So the clock will reset.
0: Set back a little bit. That's going to happen. That's a no-brainer. But interesting that the itch came back.
1: Well, I think Myles Garrett piece obviously triggered something, right? Playing with Myles Garrett triggered something. Do you get that itch back after 2 years? He's still young. He's still in shape. They're calling it a tryout. It's like when you go out and try out. Aaron Donald tried out for the team. He was listed on the NFL's transaction report. The second time he's done it. And Sean McVay, the head coach of the Rams, said Aaron Donald's decision will come on Aaron Donald's timeline. At some point here in the next 2 to 3 weeks, probably week and a half, Aaron Donald's going to say, yeah, I'm back. They got to figure out money. What's he worth at this point? Like market value. I'm asking you dollars. But like Myles Garrett is let's just say, the top of the market or near the top of the market. Is he worth 60% of that? You're not paying him top of the market, are you? I don't even think the Rams can afford to do that under the cap. And he's got to know whatever the number is. His camp has got to know what's going to be available. Because somebody's going to have to be released. And there's got to be room made to fit him under the cap. But where would you realistically slot him? At about 60% of the top? Haven't been out 2 years?
0: I have no idea what the Rams could do with that.
1: Because it's not as easy as just saying, all right, come on back. Somehow you got to figure out the business part of this. And I'm not sure what that means, to be honest with you. But I know they'll figure it out. Don't get me wrong. I know they'll figure it out. I just don't know what it means. But we'll watch it. We'll watch it. All right, what else did you see over the weekend? Cowboy fan, you signed Von Miller today. This was interesting. The Colts assistant general manager is a guy named Ed Dodds. And he didn't flat out say it, but he suggested yesterday that the Colts are going to keep Anthony Richardson for the rest of the season. That's the last guaranteed year on his rookie deal. He looked okay the other day. He looked like Anthony Richardson, right? I mean, it was the whole experience. Athleticism, throwing the ball away, bad decisions, great plays. Quote, I think you take care of your own team first. We want to have 3 quarterbacks that can play. So if Richardson's one of them, he's going to be here. Look at last year. You never know. That was his quote. He's on the roster. He's already earned a training camp bonus of $4.24 million and a guaranteed base salary of another $1.145. So he'll make about $5.5 million this year. Daniel Jones is their quarterback, coming off of the major injury from last year. Anthony Richardson's there. They've got, was it Riley Leonard? Is that who they got there?
0: Yeah. I think you see this from him. There's a chance he's active. And you get some Anthony Richardson packages, which could make sense with your starting quarterback coming off an Achilles injury. And we know there is a track record that there's a buildup coming back. Year one can be sketchy.
1: Yeah. I think that's interesting. Kind of like a Loebstein package like you had last year with the Lobos, right? I mean, let him throw the ball periodically, but he's different. He's a different runner. Now, I got a hell of a running back there.
0: Yeah.
1: I got a guy ready to run the ball. Yeah.
0: Let's go.
1: I got Jonathan Taylor, but if you want to make it look different at the goal line set, I'm listening to you. Yeah, I'm listening to you. As he gets better and maybe he progresses and gets another year of reps in practice.
0: That's how you get some value out of Anthony Richardson, if you're the Colts on the football field.
1: Yeah, I can listen to that. All right. Another interesting situation at quarterback where they think they've now got it figured out, but I don't know that their fans, you, are as convinced that they've got this figured out long term. Do the Giants have their quarterback figured out for the next 5 years? Okay. The delay.
0: Yes. Yeah. Yes.
1: Okay. Like, you're convinced?
0: Of these young guys, yeah. I'll buy stock in Jack.
1: Okay. All right. Are you? So you're convinced? I think they are.
0: As much as you can be for a second year quarterback.
1: Fair enough. The injury thing, the way he plays, man, they got 2 young guys there. In Cam Scataboo and Jackson Dart, who are so exciting, who can be so good if they win for that fan base. Dart took a hit. Tyrone Tracy missed on a block, and Jackson Dart took a big hit. Jay Ward hit him for the Vikings. He was in the blue medical tent, and then he came back in the game and he threw a touchdown pass on the next play. And so after the game, Jackson Dart was talking about the game and his frequency of trips to the blue tent. You've got an observer. It's a non-partial observer who is paid by the league to look out for the safety of the players. And this person's job is, when he sees something, to basically signal down to the official and say, hey, get number 8 out of the game. He needs to go in the tent and be observed. He said, this Jackson Dart, quote, I really respect the rules and thought behind, you know, the NFL has of keeping players healthy and reviewing things. But at the same time, I'm still puzzled by just feeling like every time that I get hit, you know, I just find my way in there, which at times I still try to wrap my head around, but that's all that I'm going to say about the situation. He is in there a lot. And I could see it being frustrating. And I think he's got a point. I don't know what the solution is, because the observer is doing his or her job. Do you find him to be in there more frequently than others? Because I do.
0: He is in a blue tent. Dude, you got smacked and laid on the ground for a couple seconds. In a preseason game, this is when you should go to the sideline, get checked out. It's just part of the process, man.
1: And then you come back in and throw a touchdown pass. Like, you're fine.
0: If you're not hurt, then you'll be back in the game.
1: Yeah, I guess that's right. John Harbaugh, the head coach there, expressed some concern about it, too. And I get where he's coming from. He's going to be up for a contract extension here in a couple of years. And if the issue is, dude, you hurt a lot. You're always hurt. You're always in the, well, I'm not hurt. I don't miss games. I see what he's trying to protect there, too. Jameis is their backup. I forget sometimes Jameis is still there, too. I'll buy Jackson Dart a little bit. I'm excited to see what he becomes. I'm not as sold as some, but I'm excited to see what's there. I am. There's some situations at quarterback where I got a lot of feeling. Like I don't buy into what Atlanta and Miami are doing. I'm interested. I'm on the fence with what the Giants are doing. Do you buy into where the Titans are, Cam Ward?
0: No, he's under. I think that's the one situation that of the young quarterbacks could change after this season.
1: Tennessee.
0: Yeah.
1: And it's not going to be Will Levis, I'll tell you that. Although he's certain it's going to be Will Levis. He believes it should be Will Levis. And I'm good with that. All right, we got a lot more to get into. 505-246-0610. Emails Jeff or JJ at sportsanimalabq.com. 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
3: Break up on current accidents eastbound on I-40. We've got a crash at Rio Grande Boulevard with congestion passing Forest Boulevard. Southbound on I-25, you'll see an accident approaching Osuna Road with emergency responders on scene. Southbound course with delays from a crash approaching the I-40 ramps. Highway 528 and Idalia Road has a crash affecting all directions. And we've got an accident involving a pedestrian at Central Avenue and 106th Street. That intersection is closed. Seek alternate options.
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1: Meineke on San Pedro text line. 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The Sports Animal coming off a big weekend. You can get into anything you saw over the weekend. The golf was good. Alexander Zanes wins the city championship, former Lobo. Scotty Scheffler at the St. Jude's. Anything in regards to what you saw in the NFL over the weekend. And then we're, JJ, week and a half away now from college football. Is there a Thursday opener, or is it just that they're all on Saturday in week zero? They're Saturday. Did you see the week zero slate, by the way? It's actually pretty nice. North Carolina and TCU.
0: To make it week one.
1: Is that week one? Is that what we're calling it?
0: No, it's still zero week. It's a good slate, and a gigantic game caps off the day.
1: I agree with that, man. I totally agree with that. The Memphis-UNLV game. Is that what you're talking about?
0: Yep.
1: Yep. Memphis-UNLV at Allegiant Stadium. It'll be a Fox game. How's that a Fox game? Fox has Mountain West rights. Memphis, UNLV. So you kind of got a cool day. You've got a number of Mountain West teams playing. San Jose State plays at USC on NBC at 1 o'clock. North Dakota State on CBS Sportsnet, which with a sneaky good game, man. Charles' team at Jacksonville State is probably the Conference USA favorite. Jacksonville State, North Dakota State, it's a sneaky good game that nobody will talk about. Because it's them. But that game's on CBS Sportsnet. And then Hawaii plays at Stanford. That'll be on the ACC network. And then the Aggies play Florida State on the CW at 5 o'clock. And then that UNLV-Memphis game.
0: No, I think a lot of people are going to be talking about North Dakota State, Jacksonville State, because the window it's in, you'll be back into Virginia.
1: Don't you think?
0: North Carolina State.
1: Yeah.
0: Eyes will be turning to that.
1: Yeah, I think that's...
0: Fargo.
1: Yeah, I think that's really nice. It's the FCS debut for North Dakota State. The Bison are a 7-point favorite. Like, Jacksonville State's nice, man. That one would be interesting. You want me to reach out to Charles, see if he'll come on before that? Am I working that week? I'm in on Friday. I'll be in on Friday. See if he played golf with me. He hits a golf ball pretty well. In that thick Florida stuff. North Carolina TCU will be the headliner that day. That'll be in are they playing that in like Ireland, right? They're playing that game in Dublin. Didn't they play the same two teams open up last year? Why do I think they did? I'm almost certain they did, because when Sonny Dykes and TCU were at the Isleta New Mexico Bowl 2 years ago, he's like, yeah, next year we open up Belichick's home for first game. TCU is a 7.5-point favorite. They'll have a new quarterback. What do you make of Carolina, dude? I mean, all I've heard is off the field, off the field, off the field. I can't imagine that doesn't seep in. Like, why do I think they're going to make some sort of big turn this year? Because Belichick's there?
0: It's going to be average football team at best.
1: Let me give you how they start the season. First four games, I think TCU's is going to be good. I always think Sonny's teams are. So they open up with TCU in Dublin. They come home for East Tennessee at Clemson and then Notre Dame. How's that for a first four? TCU, Clemson, Notre Dame. You'll know early, won't you? You'll know a whole lot early whether or not they're any good. Non-conference, they play TCU, Eastern Tennessee, and UConn. When are we going to do the over-unders? Do we do it the Friday?
0: Whenever you want to do.
1: So I'll be back on Friday. So do we sit here on Friday and do those of next week? Get Stigler in here and go through. All right, do you want to do Mountain West and the Aggies, or do you want to do Mountain West Pac-12 and the Aggies?
0: Probably just Mountain West and the Aggies.
1: Okay.
0: Because that might end up taking like an hour and a half.
1: It could. All right, fair enough. How closely do you think you will watch the Pac-12? And I say that because there's so many familiar teams, because it's the first year of the separation. As a typical, let's say your typical Lobo fan, I think they're going to be watching pretty closely and comparing.
0: Yes, because they will want to yell at each other on social media.
1: Yes.
0: So there will be a lot of game watching going back and forth. Because when one of these teams loses, then one conference is going to jump all over that team.
1: Yes. I think 100% your answer is yes. And there's still going to be that. You're watching pretty close. Pac-12, like did you look at some of their first week games? So they got the USC game in week zero. But week one, Oregon State's at Houston. Texas State's at Texas. Boise State's at Oregon. The Border War is the opener. I was talking to someone up in Wyoming last week. The Border War, Wyoming-Colorado State, is the opener. I don't know how you all feel about... We've talked about this for years. Where do you like your rivalry game? Do you want it to be at the end of the year? You know, when you're in the same conference, you put it at the end of the year. How do you feel about the opener right? Jim Mora's first game at Colorado State, and he's going to find out what it all means because here comes Wyoming.
0: It's a heck of an opener. It's, when you're not in the same conference, there's not necessarily an ideal place to put it. So it's going to be somewhere in those first 4 to 5 weeks.
1: Yeah, I don't love it as the opener, but boy, I'll tell you, they've got that. And then you get Utah State, Idaho State, Washington, the Apple Cup's the opener. Washington State stands alone on a Sunday afternoon on NBC. I mean, that's terrific for them. And what that game means in that state, and I lived up there for 5 years, it matters so much. Now, they were always together in the Pac-12. Now they're not. That'll be Kirby Moore's opener, and that'll be in Seattle at Husky Stadium. I think that's something. Do I have time for this? Or I got to hold it through the break. All right, if you're there, I got to hold you through the break so I can give you time. At 505-246-0610, you're coming in on the emails, Jeff at sportsanimalbbq.com and JJ at sportsanimalbbq.com. But yeah, just look at the first few weeks of college football. I mean, it's just really fun. The Mountain West openers are interesting with San Jose State at SC. That North Dakota State game's good. Hawaii at Stanford's a great opportunity, don't you think? Stanford's a 6-point favorite, but you're going to get an idea right away what Hawaii is all about.
0: Absolutely. That's a very strong opener, and I like Hawaii.
1: I do too, on the road. UTEP goes to Oklahoma, and then UNLV, after playing Memphis, goes out to Hawaii. That's a big conference game that very first, week one after week zero. So what do we call it? Well, a couple of sneaky good ones. Northern Illinois will be at Iowa. All right, we'll go to the phones, 505-246-0610. When we get back, emails Jeff or JJ at sportsanimalabq.com. 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
1: 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I love the Dallas Cowboys signing free agent, first ballot Hall of Fame pass rusher Von Miller to a one-year deal. Miller's best years are behind him at 37 years old, but had 9 sacks last season for the Washington Commanders, can mentor some of Dallas's young pass rushers. I like Dallas to get to the playoffs this year. I'm Nick Costos.
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3: All right, Stigler's already studying for a week from Friday when we do the win totals, the over and under. Remember 2 years ago he went like 2 in the rest? He had 2. Like, it's impossible to hit on 2. I think we did like 2 out of 14 or something. Last year we all went 7-6. All 3 of us were 7-6, by the way. I just pulled last year's sheet. It's not easy. 505-246-0610. Lobos are, what's the win total for them? 8.5, where I'm looking at right now. I'll get you some real numbers on this. We got to decide, JJ, whose numbers we're going to use. Like, are we using, you know, are we using FanDuel or what are we going to use? 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Rudy, good morning. You're on the Sports Animal. Hello, Rudy.
10: Good morning and happy Monday. Does everybody say happy Monday or is it happy Friday?
3: A good day doesn't have to be a Friday. It doesn't have to be your birthday. Those are the words of the great Paul Westerberg, the lead singer of The Replacements. I could play the song for you. A good day can be any day at all. So a good day can be a Monday, and I'm trying to set the tone for not only can Friday be a good day, but when you walk in and people go, oh, it's Monday. I'm like, yep, it's Monday. Happy Monday. So there you go.
10: Happy Monday.
3: Yeah.
10: You know, went out to practice and took in the whole scrimmage, and I guess it's going to be Lobstein starting, but you don't know because – Moga showed some pop, and Toa Fave, man, if I were Coach Eck, I'd be putting in an option package for that guy. Run some option. Really mess with people. Guy's very fleet. But I think this week is the week. If you don't see Jack Lane, I can't imagine that he'd be the starter. Can you?
3: No. I mean, at some point, he's going to have to go out there and play football, right?
10: Right. And you got, it looks like Omari's getting closer. Troy Omari is getting closer to getting out there. I guess this is the week where all that shakes out. So it's going to be an interesting week of practice because after camp, you have, a week that you just kind of basically hope that you don't have any injuries, and the ones that you do are bumps and bruises. Get over those, and then the season starts in earnest the week after. Really looking forward to the Central Michigan game. There was a couple of guys that I know from Central Michigan that I met online, so we've been going back and forth. They're still smarting from that 48-19 beat down that San Diego State handed them.
3: 48-11, I believe.
10: Was it 11?
3: Yeah, I believe it to be 11.
10: So they didn't even get to 19, okay.
3: Yeah,
10: so they're lying about the score.
3: Yeah, I believe it to be 11. And I might know, just saying.
10: Well, early on, I think it's going to be the defense, and I really like what I'm seeing out of the defense. They look rock solid. And the fact that Sibley, I think that's how his name's pronounced, was able to pop that run against the first team defense tells me that I think the offense does have some pop. And I think early in the season, they're really going to have to just run the football and set up the pass with the run, and hopefully that'll work. But I like the speed that they replace the two speedsters, McKinney and Bankston, with, because Cameron Matthews is in the throwaway, and Scott-Trey Humphrey looks like the bull that he's going to be. I think that guy's ready to go.
3: So what was the deal with him last year? Okay, all right. So what do you think happened with him last year? Do you think he just got buried on the depth chart? Guys played above him. He started out slow. Did he get in his old feels last year? Like, what? Why was he? Was it injuries? Was it physical?
11: Had a high ankle sprain.
3: Okay.
10: Yeah. He started out with that high ankle sprain and kind of bugged him. And then, you know, here comes Bankston and here comes McKinney. And Bankston was just the man. That guy, his game against UCLA will go down as one of the greatest performances I've seen by a running back at UNM. He just destroyed UCLA. So when you have that kind of people in front of you, I think it's tough, and it just didn't work out. But I think this year you're going to see him featured a lot more. He got the ball, I believe, JJ, the first three times that they snapped the ball in the scrimmage?
11: Yeah, Scott-Trey Humphrey's their number one running back, but he's not a McKinney or Bankston type runner.
10: No, he's a bull. He's a bull, and he can get you those tough yards inside and set up your inside run game. So I'm looking forward to that, and pleasantly surprised. You know, Sean Miller, he's got to count on him. He's a senior, but he started catching the ball. He had not had a good camp up until Saturday, but he made some catches. And I think, you know, it's so hard to tell, Jeff. Every year you go out to practice, and yeah, they look good. But I thought that they had developed some depth, especially got a couple guys you can plug in on the offensive line. Elvin Harris is just a huge man. You know, we had Eclipse, right? Calvin Allen. Mm-hmm. I don't know if Elvin's taller, but I think he is. He might be taller than Eclipse was. And he's a big guy. If they can get him some reps at right tackle, I think that's going to be really good for the Lobo offense. So that's my little practice report. And then my final thoughts about the Dodgers. Didn't they win the World Series coming from a wild card?
3: Yes, they did last year. Yes. Well, but yeah. It was a wild. They had to play through that. They were the division champions, but had to play in that first in that first series. Yeah.
10: Yeah, I'm not clutching yet. I think that these are just the dips that go in because they know that they're still 7.5 games up. I think. Maybe they
3: seven games. One. It's seven. But it's seven.
10: Yeah. So they'll patch things up and they'll figure out their bullpen. What intrigues me is I wonder if they're toying with the idea of I'd move Shohei Ohtani to a closer.
3: Yeah. First, he threw bullpen sessions. He's got to get beyond the bullpen sessions. Hey, let me go backwards real quick on the quarterback. So you think it's going to be Loebstein after watching that scrimmage the other day?
10: Yeah, but it wouldn't surprise me that they have packages for Moga and they work him in because, you know, Eck has shown in his last year that he's not afraid to play two quarterbacks. Who knows? They might end up with a three quarterback rotation. Anything's possible with Coach Eck. But I think they're going to turn it over to Loebstein and see how he can do. Some passes, it's just a mystery how he misses some passes. But I think if he can sharpen it up, you know, that's your guy. He knows the offense better than Moga right now. He's been here longer. So we'll see. Or maybe you go with Moga and you use your same run packages with some twists. But I think everybody's on to Loebstein. And I know he's going to be kind of a
3: If that's all he does, yeah, they're going to be on to him. Yeah, if that's all he does, they're going to be on to it. All right, man. Appreciate you.
10: Appreciate you. Take care, guys.
3: All right, so if Loebstein's your guy, it's not going to be just he runs the ball. I mean, it just can't be. If he's going to be your starter, yeah.
11: But your passing game is not going to be better than it was last year.
3: Okay. Period. Like, no matter who it is, right? Is that how you feel?
11: Moga could be better.
3: Okay.
11: I think where all I'm talking about is the offense, is there's rightful hype behind this team.
3: Yeah. But
11: where they're at right now offensively is this is not a dark horse for the CFP. This is, can you build to compete in the Mountain West Conference?
3: Okay. 505-246-0610. Emails jeff@sportsanimalabq.com. Just was looking over the win totals is in the Mountain West. Lobos and UNLV and North Dakota State, all 8.5. Boy, do you think all three of them can win 9 games? No? I mean, that means, you know, they lose one or two in league play and lose just one game. I mean, I guess, right? Let's just say North Dakota State loses to New Mexico and UNLV. I'm just throwing that out. And then out of 12, so they can only lose one other game. Their non-conference is Jacksonville State, Fordham, Sacramento State, and they play a non-conference game against San Jose State. I imagine. And then New Mexico could lose, you know, or UNLV could lose one non-conference and one in conference. I mean, I think that's kind of what everybody's looking at, right? UNLV's non-conference is really interesting, don't you think? UNLV's got that Memphis game to open up this season, which a lot of people think may be a group of six CFP elimination game right off the top. They got North Texas. They got to go to Akron, and they get Cal at home. I mean,
11: and that's not factoring in at Hawaii.
3: That's not factoring in at Hawaii and at, 5th. And at New Mexico. And the at Hawaii is right after the Memphis game. They get on a plane, they go to Hawaii, and they come back the very next week, and they get a North Texas team that, I mean, who knows what North Texas is, because they completely revamped that roster. That was an 12-win team last year that won the Isleta New Mexico Bowl. Now, granted, the majority of those guys went to Oklahoma State.
11: Oklahoma State is now North Texas.
3: Yeah, yeah. But, I mean, not everybody. There's still, I think they lost 65 dudes, right? I mean, that's a hell of a...
11: That's pretty much everybody.
3: I mean, okay. But so what do they look like? They got to be the biggest I have no idea in America, right? I mean, it's got to be the biggest I have no idea. Because they're probably getting, oh, we got this guy and this transfer and this guy's good and this guy's good. But you got to be the biggest. I have no idea. Yeah. All right, 505-246-0610. I'll run you through the win totals when we get back, just so you can kind of think through it in your head. Want to hear your thoughts. On the weekend that was kind of reset to Ram fan, what your thoughts on Ty Simpson. Cowboy fan, your team signed Von Miller today. 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
1: Well, Cowboys signed Von Miller 1 year. He's going to go bolster their defensive line. He put on his social media, here, H-E-R-E-E, here, we, W-E-E-E, goo, G-O-O-O, here, we, goo. Isn't that how that reads?
3: Here we go.
1: All right. I guess that's what that says. Here we gooey. Can that be my fantasy football team name? Here we gooey. Here we goo. Put himself in a Cowboy uniform, and he'll be part of that pass rush rotation at 37 years old. And he can still get it done, and I think it's a good move for them. So Cowboy fan in on that. Hey, Ram fan, where are you on the Ty Simpson look? And again, I don't want to lose my mind over a guy in preseason against third stringers or whatever it was, although he came in against some first string guys and second string guys. Ty Simpson, the 13th overall pick for the Rams, the quarterback, 21-35 for 190 yards, 2 touchdowns. He played 3 quarters for the Rams. Quote, Sean McVay, the head coach, I can't do a Sean McVay this morning. I don't have it in me. He took what the defense gave him. You know, I thought he read the plays out, read with his feet. You know, I thought he did a really good job overall, and I thought even on some of the keepers where maybe the primary isn't there, he attacks the ball with up. Okay, there's a little coach speak for you. Did you get to watch any of him?
4: I did.
1: What'd you think?
4: I think you should trust the process.
1: Okay, I like that.
4: Like, it's one where you can debate back and forth. Could that have been a first-round pick used to help this team now? Sure, but there is something more there. More than just your GM is buddies with that dude's dad. It's got to be more than that. It's got to be more than that to use a first-round pick on him. And this is what you want to see is moments like this. You get to practice and develop behind Matthew Stafford this season. You go into next year. How's that back feeling? Do you want to run it back one more time with Stafford? If not, Ty Simpson, whether it's next year or the year after, is going to be the starting quarterback for the Los Angeles Rams.
1: So I feel a lot better after watching him in a preseason NFL game. Ask me how I feel after I watch him in a regular season game, if and when he's forced into action. And I don't even know if he's going to be the number two guy. Stetson Bennett's still there. I will tell you this. I go back to the way it used to be. That doesn't mean it was right, because I think there's a lot of different models. But the way it used to be in the National Football League is you draft a quarterback, you sit him behind a veteran for a year or two, and then he comes in and he's ready to go. Nowadays, it's not. You draft a quarterback at the top X number of rounds, certainly first round, and he's got to go play football now. And I get it, because you normally you're a team that is in need, and it works sometimes.

0: It's worked for Bo Nix. It worked for Jaden Daniels that first year. It's worked for Caleb Williams to most extent. But if you're going to tell me, JJ, that they're going to put Ty Simpson in a situation where he's going to learn behind Matthew Stafford, who does not have to feel threatened by this guy, he's going to learn under Sean McVay, and you're going to give me a mind like Sean McVay who says, you know what, he is that guy. You just used the words trust the process, and I'm going to. I watched Aaron Rodgers learn under 2 years or whatever it was under Brett Favre, Jordan Love under Rodgers. Packers did that, whether that was intentional or it wasn't, that's how that played out. Again, that's how it used to be in the National Football League. Understanding it's not anymore, I'm not telling you those were better days, but it is a model that did work in the past. And after watching it with my eyes, and again, I go back to he looked like he belonged. Didn't look flustered, didn't look like a deer in the headlight, understanding against whom he was playing, I'm not overvaluing it. But my eyes told me that there was a confident quarterback who made good throws and good decisions. Yeah, everything you just said, when he's needed in a year or two, I feel a hell of a lot better about it than I did maybe 4 weeks ago.
1: And these are the moments you're looking for. So you're going to get a ton of opportunity in the preseason for live reps in these games. And then all this stuff you can pick up through out there working with Stafford and McVay.
0: Don't you think? I mean, it's not like he's learning in the Browns organization where you would go, oh, here we go. Right? I mean, it's a guy.
1: Like, he's going to have a good team around him.
0: Yeah. Yeah. And he's coming up behind a guy who's going to be a Hall of Famer. Are we with Matthew Stafford now going to be a Hall of Famer? We're not on the fence anymore with that, are we?
1: No.
0: All right. So he's learning behind a Hall of Fame quarterback who is not threatened, behind a coach who's considered the modern day genius. In a system where, how can you not get better? I mean, it's either you get better or you fail, and everything's set up for him to become that dude. I love this situation, and I was worried about it. When the Rams did, I remember live sitting there, and it was their pick, and Sadiq was on the board. All these pass catchers, Concepcion was on the board. All these guys who I'm like, okay, this is, Matthew's going to get more to eat with. This is going to be, and they took a quarterback from Alabama. And I remember sat there with my mouth agape, like, what the hell did they just do? I feel 98% better than I did that day sitting on my couch. Because I think it makes sense now. The more you think it out and you say, all right, they used the first round pick, really it was McDuffie, and that's going to make them better. And, you know, we'll see. I mean, could they have used a Concepcion or a guy like that? Like, who I think is going to be really nice. Do you like him, Casey Concepcion with the Browns?
1: Yeah, the Browns got some interesting pass catchers. Also, yeah. Denzel Boston,
0: yeah.
1: Second round in Washington.
0: Yep. All right, so that happened over the weekend with the Rams. Bryce Young played for Carolina, played with a first-string offense. They played three series in their preseason games against the Bills. Three series, three and outs. So obviously nobody happy there. Quote, obviously not the start we wanted. We weren't able to execute today. It sucks. That was the quote from Bryce Young. 3 of 5, 18 yards, sacked once. Dave Canales is their head coach. He said before the game he'd like to see Young play closer to 20 plays, but after the game said he decided to pull Young after three drives, disappointed in the three drives. Young took only 9 snaps. Can I tell you, I find them, Carolina, to be 1 year advanced, but in the same relative situation quarterback-wise as Tennessee.
1: That's not far off. You're just kind of like, and there's moments, but the realization that Bryce Young's never going to be that guy.
0: Right? A guy that was number one overall in an offense that features, I think Teron McMillan is terrific. I don't know how you feel about their running game with Hubbard and Brooks. They won the damn division, though, didn't they?
1: Yeah, but it's, again, you went in that division with 8 wins. Like, it's not good. Like, there's you talk yourself into Tyler Shuck. You talk yourself into Bryce Young and these teams. Like, okay, division's there because you guys are winning 8 games. The division's got to win 13, 14. This one, like, you get to 9, and it's like, hey, we could win the division.
0: Well, you can. But I find this to be, what is this fourth year for Bryce Young, right? He was drafted in 23. So he played 23, 24, 25. This is his fourth year. So they've not decided on his option yet, right?
1: Maybe you can pick up the fifth year, and it's
0: cheap.
1: Relatively inexpensive in the grand scheme of things for a quarterback. But there, I do not see an extension coming for Bryce Young in Carolina. I think it's going to be more of the same. And then Bryce Young just becomes kind of one of those guys that bounces around, maybe gets on a hot streak, but nothing major.
0: A Justin Fields kind of a thing, right? I mean, Justin Fields is a backup in Kansas City now, where, okay. You start looking around, man, and you'll go over the last decade of first-round quarterbacks. And the percentage that hit, and hit means they're a starter for that team for, I don't know, let's just call it 5 years. Or how about the hit means you get a second contract. That means Baker Mayfield did not hit in Cleveland, right? Because he didn't get that second contract. But I think they're in the same damn boat. I do. And it's like, you say it's a big year. It's a big year for everybody because it's a profession. It's always a big year. It's always a big game. But as far as futures for the quarterbacks who are there, I think Tennessee and Carolina are in a really interesting spot. The Miami thing, I mean, the pool of teams that are probably / possibly in the market for a quarterback next year, and this is as we sit here before the season starts, it's a pretty populated pool. I mean, you figure the Jets are absolutely in it. The Browns are potentially in it. Jacksonville's not. Tennessee's potentially in it. Arizona's absolutely in it. Tampa Bay's probably in it if Baker leaves, right? Carolina's maybe in it. Atlanta's maybe in it. I mean, let's see what happens with the Giants. But yeah, it's a pretty populated pool. You're right, man. There's 32 spots. You figure there's 32 really good ones to fill them, but there's not. That's how hard that damn position is to play.
1: It's hard, and then when you're one of these top picks going to a bad organization, it's trying to balance development with the urgency and some of these owners pulling the plug early on coaching staffs, not having the right coach, seeing that, trying to get ahead of it because – We saw that with Caleb Williams.
0: Sam Darnold.
1: Fire coach in year one. Now, I think they're on the right path now, but those things can... Sometimes the player doesn't get a chance to bounce back from that. And that's incredibly difficult because when you're drafting these guys, the true fight through anything, those guys are few and far between.
0: Well, look at Sam Darnold when he was in a bad situation. He was considered a bust with the Jets, right? He bounced around. It was Carolina and Minnesota?
1: Carolina, Minnesota.
0: And then Seattle.
1: You know, Darnold is like a chunk of these guys, you know, a Baker Mayfield. Now, they're talented enough that you land on a good team. Yeah, probably going to be able to produce. But you're not at a good team when you're starting your career.
0: Look, there's the Baker Mayfield's a great example. There's that shelf of quarterback that Baker Mayfield and Sam Darnold live, that they're good quarterbacks, that if you get one, you can win a Super Bowl. Look at who the Super Bowl champions are. If you put that team around, Baker Mayfield's good enough if he's surrounded to win a Super Bowl. Sam Darnold, I don't have to prove it to you, it was just proven, is good enough to win a Super Bowl. There's, you can argue there's a number of guys like that. If I told you, what if I told you Daniel Jones was probably that caliber dude? Right, another high draft pick that if he found himself in that position, Bo Nix is probably that dude, right? 12th overall pick, probably that guy. He's not going to elevate a bad team, but if he's in the right situation, can do great things. Yeah, and you find that guy, and he's reasonable. I don't got to pay him top of the market. I can pay him middle of the market, and I can build a team around him. I can win damn Super Bowls. I mean, Jalen Hurts, everybody tells me, He couldn't do it anywhere else. All I know is he's been to 2 Super Bowls and won one. And everybody wants to rip on Jalen Hurts and tell me he's not very good. I don't know. Give me a guy who wins. What's the goal here? to put up Hall of Fame numbers or to win freaking Super Bowls, to win games? Seems to be the latter, no?
1: To put up Hall of Fame numbers, to win Super Bowls the right way, that everyone will agree with, and be the number one overall pick in fantasy football and in real life.
0: All right, other than that... All right, 505-246-0610. Keep them coming. I will give you these win totals so you can kind of think through your mind where you think Mountain West teams will be win totals as we go through the year. I want to talk to you about your yard because it's going to cool off. Those beautiful autumn evenings that we love so much around here, and you want to be in your yard. How is it looking? If it's immaculate, you probably have had my good friends at LaBarge Landscape come by. If it's any other word like, it's all right, it's okay, it's an embarrassment, all right, call LaBarge Landscape and have them do for you what they did for me. 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My yard was, the grass was dying, the sprinklers didn't work, there were trees growing all over the place that just didn't belong there. It was just, help me because it's not my thing. 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
8: I was in a wreck. 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
1: Over under picks. Last year, we did Mountain West and New Mexico State, and the three of us went 7-6. This year, there's Mountain West and New Mexico State. It's only 11 teams. Feels like that's not enough, but we can do it. Air Force at 6.5, Hawaii at 7.5. These are win totals projections that you can go place bets on over under. Nevada 4.5, New Mexico 8.5, Northern Illinois at 3.5, North Dakota State 8.5, San Jose State 5.5, UNLV's at 8.5, so three teams at 8.5, UTEP 3.5, Wyoming 5.5, and New Mexico State at 4.5. So projected 1, 2, 3, 4, 5 bowl teams out of the Mountain West is what that would tell you. New Mexico State's non-conference, they play at Florida State. They host Mercyhurst. They go to Hawaii, and they play New Mexico State. We'll talk to Tony Sanchez tomorrow, by the way. New Mexico State's football coach is going to be with us at 7 o'clock on Tuesday mornings. So we'll open the show with that on Tuesday mornings. Starting tomorrow. 505-246-06. Did any of those surprise you? Like, does any of those, like, is there one number on that sheet you're like, oh, that's easy for me, over or under?
2: Well, first off, none of those are easy.
1: Okay. Yeah, right.
2: When you think you know, you have no idea.
1: I think that's right. I think that's 100% right. Every time I think it's stealing money, it's not. Text line says, we all have emotions. Who does Jared Verse hate more, Sean McVay or Les Snead? Next time someone says a player should stay loyal, remember this trade, best to worst, it's a business. Jared Verse was the player or the key player in the trade that the Rams sent to the Browns to get Myles Garrett. What he's saying is there's no loyalty. This is a business. The Rams were not loyal to Jared Verse. I think the Rams made it pretty clear they did not want to trade Jared Verse. The Browns were like, that's what's holding this deal up. And they did to get the best defensive player in the game. First of all, was that lack of loyalty by the Rams to trade Jared Verse?
2: I think loyalty is such a weird word to people get hung up on in sport.
1: Okay.
2: It's a business. Players want to win, perform well. They want to get fairly compensated. That could come in a bunch of different areas, and these teams have to understand that to be good, you got to make moves and trade players, cut players, etc.
1: Yeah. I don't know how to read. It's always hard to read tone in text. Who does Jared Verse hate more, Les Snead or Sean McVay? Les Snead's the general manager who pulled the trigger. Sean McVay's the coach. I don't know. Do you think he hates anybody? I mean, is he in a better situation? He's not. I mean, obviously he's not. The Rams are a Super Bowl contender. The Browns are not. Fair? Off the basis?
2: Yes. It's okay. Very fair.
1: So, I mean, I don't know. Does he hate those guys? I think what Jared Verse can do is go out and be great and increase his value.
2: Someday you too can get traded back to the Rams.
1: Well, I mean, you know, you'll be a free agent at some point. You know, I don't know. When I read this, I'm looking at loyalty. Remember this trade. Best to worst, it's a business. Yeah, I think we all know it's a business. I mean, if you get traded, do you look at that? There's two ways to look at it, okay? One way, and Kenny and us used to have this conversation about when he got traded. One way is to look at it, wow, they didn't want me. That's horrible. That team didn't want me. The other way is, wow, that team really wanted me. And I think for Jared, and I don't know him at all, but I think the way I would look at it if I'm him, yeah, I'm not in a better situation team-wise. Like there's no argument. But I'm with a team that really, really wanted me. I'm in a place that really, really wanted me here. They fought. Look what they gave up to get me. They gave up the best player in the league. Now, granted, along with a package of draft picks and other stuff. But I was the tipping point. I was the, you know, the big piece in this draft. I'm with people who really want me to be here. I'm going to go play my ass off and be the best I can. I'm going to get paid. I mean, there's really only no other way to look at it. I mean, if you play on that anger, I think it's to your detriment. You see what I'm trying to say?
2: Jared Verse plays for the Browns. They're not going anywhere, but Jared Verse has a big-time contract ahead of him.
1: Yeah, for everybody who didn't want you, when someone trades for you, there's someone who did. Can someone tell the little anchorette an undefeated streak of 11 for the Dividers is not the same as winning 11 in a row? Sure, yeah, you can let whoever that was, let that person know. New Mexico United is on an unbeaten streak of 11 matches in a row. They beat Tulsa over the weekend. They'll go play Loudon this weekend. Not the same as an 11-game winning streak in soccer because there are draws or ties. And so, yeah, if you want to send a note over to the whoever did that, the as you call that person, the little anchorette, you're welcome to do so, Ron. I'm sure their email is prominently displayed on website of whichever outlet they work for. By the way, congratulations to Jeff Grammer. He came out over the weekend. He is the sports editor over at the Albuquerque Journal. Did you see that?
2: I did see that.
1: Yeah, kind of cool for him. Little increase in title and hopefully in compensation. Don't want to see a Jared Verse thing where he's going, oh, I want more money. He's really good at what he does, man. He's tell you what, he's done great things expanding his platform, has he not? Kind of diversified a little bit and done really good things. So congratulations to him. All right. Did you see this morning? So the Heisman in college football, there's a new platform that's going to feature player data. It'll be yearly updated. EA Sports rankings. So fans are going to place official votes for the Heisman Trophy for the first time. You have a Heisman Trophy vote, right?
2: I do.
1: How do you feel about fans now getting the same access you got? This is some crap, huh?
2: Don't mind it at all.
1: The new team at Heisman is a new platform. So the CEO of the Heisman, a guy named Jeff Price, said, we surveyed college football fans. And they told us clearly they want more data on more players and more ways to engage with the Heisman Trophy. And so they created this. And so central to this new initiative is a Heisman Hopefuls website. There'll be player data. There's a voting page on there. And so I guess some positions are going to have more data than others, and the efforts for this season, at least, they say is going to be limited to more basic statistics instead of advanced analytics. The combination of stats and player ratings is intended to encourage voters to consider players of all positions. This has always been a quarterback, running back, maybe a wide receiver here and then, with a random defensive player getting voting award. But the guy said, this Price guy said, every player who steps on the field in the fall begins as a Heisman hopeful with a chance to earn the Heisman with his play on the field. All right, if you believe that, cool. I don't know. I'm down with that. I have no problem with them expanding this. I don't know what percentage of the voting, the fan vote is going to be. I'm going to guess it's going to be a small percentage. But I have no problem. I think this keeps the Heisman Trophy super relevant, and it gives fans a sense that they've got a stock in this and a say in this. I'm all about that. I think it's a really good move.
2: Yeah, it's like all-star voting.
1: Okay.
2: Right? There's a small percentage that plays in, and you feel like you're able to do your part.
1: Yeah, I actually like taking it to the fans and taking it out of, you know, oh, those damn writers, those broadcasters, they don't watch anything. They only watch, and in a lot of cases, they're right. You know, the West Coast or the East Coast bias is real. When was the last West Coast guy who won the Heisman? Was it somebody? Was it Bush? I mean, who out West won the Heisman?
2: West Coast guy to win. Well, Caleb Williams.
1: That's fair enough. That's fair enough. That was 3 years ago. All right, USC. Yeah, that's fair enough. Yeah, it's yeah. I guess it was 3 years ago. All right, we'll wrap when we get back on the opening drive on 95.9 FM and AM 610 The Sports Animal.
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3: 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I love the Dallas Cowboys signing free agent, first ballot Hall of Fame pass rusher Von Miller to a one-year deal. Miller's best years are behind him at 37 years old, but at 9 sacks last season for the Washington Commanders, can mentor some of Dallas's young pass rushers. I like Dallas to get to the playoffs this year. I'm Nick Costos.
4: Jim Rome here with your Rome Report. The last guy you want showing up on your doorstep right about now is Journo Pablo Torre. Am I right, Clippers? He's the Pulitzer Prize winner who nailed the Clips for attempting to circumvent the salary cap by having the company Aspiration pay Kawhi Leonard $28 million, allegedly. He's now reporting that Leonard also had a multi-million dollar sponsorship deal with the company Daktronix. Good work if you can get it. You get paid tens of millions of dollars to do nothing at all, allegedly. And why would any of these companies pay Kawhi Leonard, of all people, to promote their product? Has there ever been a less dynamic personality in the history of the world? And has Clipper owner Steve Ballmer sat down with Ramona Shelburne yet to cry that he's the victim and that Daktronix conned him like Aspiration did? I don't know who looks worse here. Ballmer, Commissioner Powder, Kawhi, or Uncle Dennis. I'm taking E. All of the above. I'm Jim Rome. And remember, you can always follow me on...
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7: Whatever they're worth. I've seen, right, ESPN and CBS and everybody's put out their teams, and this is the best college football team and this is the worst, and like, so Fox just came out with theirs. Theirs came out this morning at what day is today? 12, when's 12:54? What time is it? 10:54 Eastern? How can that even be? 10:54 a.m. Eastern. Okay, so it came out in the middle of the night. Like, they got Wyoming at like the second worst team in America. Okay, I'm not sure I buy any of that, but okay, take it as you will. The top-ranked group of five team. Again, take it as you will, JJ. You know where everybody's been. Boise State's been perennial. The top-ranked group of five. Any idea who Fox would go with? That makes you think it's not Boise State, right? I just kind of gave you it's not Boise State.
8: Who is it?
7: North Dakota State at 26, which I think is a stretch. I think North Dakota State's going to be good. They're 26-3 over the last three seasons. Their odds to win the Mountain West are the third best. But so they got North Dakota State at 26. The next one they have is, I want to say it was UNLV. It's a hard one. The list is hard to eat. Oh, Hawaii. Hawaii at 38. All right. And you're like, wait a minute, where's New Mexico? Where's UNLV? Where are all these teams? UNLV 46. I haven't seen a Pac yet team yet. Have you? New Mexico 47. So that's about as high as I've seen New Mexico in any of these in preseason lists. You? I've seen them in the
8: maybe 60s. The highest I've seen them.
7: Yeah, yeah, but yet the fourth pick in the Mountain West. Talks a lot about Eck. And what they did, and how they're the second betting pick. Okay, so then where are all those Pac teams? Boise State's 50th. Fresno State's 53rd. I mean, they're ahead of Arizona State, Colorado, Air Force, by the way, 58. So I've got five Mountain West teams and two Pac teams, right, in the top 60. Now, is that what you're hearing? Again, this means nothing other than San Jose State 63. Kennesaw State comes in. This one's fascinating. Jacksonville State at 69. Delaware. This one's a little fascinating to me. The disrespect that the Pac is getting here. But, you know, all these MAC teams are coming in before them. Western Michigan. Buffalo. I don't know. Put in what you want. By the way, Central Michigan 81. What do you make of these? Is this some guy sitting around with his list? Colorado State 85?
8: Yes.
7: Okay.
9: It's fine.
7: Yeah.
9: Again, it's talking points. It's not end-all, be-all. We need to let our eyes tell us this story for the first couple weeks.
7: All right. I'm looking like San Diego State 113. San Diego State's not, I mean, they didn't lose everything off of that team that came in here and scored 47 points in the bowl game, right? Washington State 135 out of 138. I'm struggling with Fox's rankings a little bit. I'm not going to lie. Not because of where New Mexico is. It's hard for me to sit here and think all those Conference USA teams like Old Dominion and Delaware and hell, Sunbelt, Louisiana Monroe are better than Washington State and better than San Diego State and Utah State and Oregon State. But it's another poll that's out there. And it was pretty good to New Mexico. They got Indiana, Ohio State, Georgia, Oregon, Texas, Notre Dame, Miami at the top. So that's just another one that just came. It just dropped this morning, JJ. That
9: added to the list.
7: Yeah, make it what you will. You know, use it as fodder if you're down there at the bottom. And where's New Mexico State? New Mexico State 128 out of 138, but ahead of Utah State, ahead of Stanford. How can that be? Ahead of Stanford, ahead of Washington State, ahead of North Texas, Wyoming. Okay. I don't want to hold these receipts, don't you, until like the end and say, who knows what the hell they're talking about? A little bit. The Herd with Colin Cowherd is next. The Jim Rome Show is after that. We're back tomorrow morning with award-winning radio. We will start, I don't know, you want to start at 7 tomorrow?
9: Sounds good.
7: All right, right when we start tomorrow morning, Tony Sanchez will be with us. He's New Mexico State's football coach. He'll be with us. Adrian produced on the TV side. Looks great. Appreciate you immensely. He is J.J. Buck. Me, I'm merely Jeff Symbieta. Big day for you?
9: Huge day.
7: Enjoy it. Be good to each other, please. Be kind, loving, caring, and sharing. We'll smell you tomorrow.

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0: 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I can't figure out what a lot of the scouts and executives in this league don't see. 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One of the big turnoffs for me at quarterback is I'm cool. Will Levis was cool. Drew Locke, Cam Newton, Johnny Manziel. Now, Manziel, to his credit, totally owns it. And here's the other thing. You've got to have self-awareness, because we've talked about this a lot with quarterback. Can you turn the temperature down? You guys can all draft the guy that wants to hang out at the cool convention. I'm going to be grinding tape with Fernando Mendoza. Raiders have had a lot of guys. Wanted to be the cool guy. I got news for you. Between Mendoza and Kirk Cousins, I mean, it's a nerd fest. I love their quarterback room.
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8: TV, I'm watching. I thought that was really entertaining yesterday. And you put on NFL preseason, at least for the first half, I'm watching. I had a lot of fun. I can't believe how good Ty Simpson was. And I got to tell you, I said this, Carson Beck in the Pro Bowl, the Hall of Fame game, I thought was excellent. I thought Fernando Mendoza was strong. I think some of this is NIL, guys staying longer. I also think quarterbacks, by and large, in my lifetime, a lot of them don't drink. A lot of them are really, they don't go out a lot. I just think a lot of these guys understand the value of being a grown-up quickly. So, I don't know. Ty Simpson, Fernando Mendoza, I thought both looked really, really strong. J-Mac with the news.
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10: All right, I'm going to tee you up on your guy, former Herd guest Sean Payton. You know, his Broncos, yeah. He handed over the offensive play calling duties to a gentleman by the name of Davis Webb this offseason. Much was made of it. And then they came out in the first preseason game and just waxed the Falcons, Colin. 17 unanswered points in the first half. No Bo Nix, no Jalen Waddle, no J.K. Dobbins. Can't believe the producers worked J.K. Dobbins into this. Listen, here's Peyton's thoughts on the new offense just absolutely cooking in the preseason.
11: It was smooth. Yeah, I felt like, I think maybe there was a play or two we got down to 3 seconds, but the subs were good. Davis was on point. I was pleased with the pitch counts for, like, a lot of these players. There was no one that got into, you know, a crazy number high, and we kind of, it went pretty good.
8: You know, that's got to be, let's be honest.
10: Yeah.
8: So he's called plays or had his guy forever. So Sean's like stepping back. But listen, we know Denver. We know their roster is stacked. We know that. That's inarguable. Left tackle, pass rusher, weapons. They went and got Jalen Watt. That's not the issue. Safety, linebacker. That is a good, good roster. The question becomes, they trailed 15 times last year and won 14.
10: Mm-hmm.
8: They cannot fall behind because the division now, Mahomes is back. The Chargers have their tackles. Cincinnati should be much better. Now Jacksonville's legitimate. You start looking at the AFC and you're like, last year was kind of a down year. Burrow got hurt. Mahomes got hurt. Herbert had no help offensive line. I don't doubt Denver, but their schedule, you've looked at it, Jason. The first 7 weeks, I've never seen a schedule like that. It's just insane how tough it is.
10: It's funny. You know, Davis Webb had all offseason to prepare for this first preseason game, right? You know who his quarterbacks were in this one? Jared Stidham, the same guy who in the playoffs showed up and couldn't throw a forward pass, okay, against the Patriots at home. So with Stidham and Sam Ehlinger just cooking, maybe some of this is the Falcons were just not ready and they're going to be bad again and we're not going to bet on them.
8: Or Denver's got a lot of dudes.
10: Oh, stop.
8: Oh, they're
10: bad. Okay, sorry. 359 yards, 5.2 yards per play. Stiddy. I mean, listen, when Jared Stidham can come up here and absolutely cook the Falcons in the preseason.
8: Hey, you know what they say in the NFL? You got to be ready for Stiddy. That guy, he'll cook you if you're not ready.
10: So do you remember those old commercials? Ricola. You remember that? For the Denver Broncos, regression. It's coming significantly.
8: I think I agree with you, and I like them. I agree. I just think they were, the margins were thin last year.
10: Yeah, I think they'll miss the playoffs. Sorry, guys. All right, let's move on. Now, this is a team I could get excited about. That's the Baltimore Ravens. So they got this receiver, you know, a USC guy, Jacoby Lane, third-round pick. He's getting some, you know, the beat writers love him in practice, and then he shows up against the Eagles, three catches, on three targets for 38 yards. Interestingly, he's going across the middle. That's something to monitor because now you got Zay Flowers and Jacoby Lane. Remember when the Ravens went out and got Odell Beckham? They were searching for a number two.
0: Yeah.
10: You know, they could never find a second receiver. If this is the guy, Colin, it's on and popping. Hold on. Here's Lamar Jackson on the young fella, Jacoby Lane.
5: His aggressiveness to go get the ball. You know, he's attacking the ball. He's not really letting the ball just come to him. He's attacking it. Big hands, you know, tough receiver. Tough receiver. That's what we need. Odell and D-Hop. Those guys, strong hands. Strong hands. But, you know, I pretty much got those guys when they was I won't say out of their prime because you seen what D-Hop was able to do last year. You know, you seen Odell make flashes, but those guys wasn't in so much, you know. So just seeing this guy be so young and doing what those guys did when they was young, it's amazing.
8: Yeah, Jacoby Lane played second fiddle to Mekhi Lemon at USC. But Lane was the kid out of Arizona. He was like a 4 or 5 star guy, played as a freshman, really, really long and gigantic hands. So he's a fascinating kid. And I also, first of all, he's got a remarkable catching radius. He's, for his angular size, he gets off the line well. Listen, you know this and I know this. I mean, if you can get him in the third round, Malachi Fields, Notre Dame in the third round, the one position in the NFL where you can go fourth, fifth, sixth round today and get literally a starter, it's wide receiver. So if he could accompany Zay Flowers, who has the opposite body type, which is super quick, super small, not a huge catching radius, this guy's the perfect complement. I watched every college snap. He's just a guy that you can throw it behind him. He's got claws. He's just got big hands.
10: I do like how we opted to take the positive approach to preseason. Ty Simpson, right? Now the Ravens. Because the opposite is the sky is falling in Philadelphia for the Eagles. Sean Mannion's offense was like in quicksand. And again, he had all offseason to prepare, but we're not going to go there, Eagles fans. It's fine. Let's wrap up with some college football, Colin. Let's go back to that AP Top 25 that just was released. Ohio State and Oregon leading the way. You had the great note that 20 of the last 21 preseason ones did not win the title. And I was looking at some numbers. Colin, Ohio State had 5 of the top 36 picks in the draft, 8 of the top 87. Yeah. And yet the voters, you know, the ink-stained wretches, they seem to think, oh, Ohio State, they just reload.
8: Well, they're
10: not winning the title. I'll just tell you that. They're not winning the title. Clip it off. Make fun of me. There's too many losses on defense, Colin.
8: Well, there's the key is the Big Ten is tough.
10: Yeah.
8: I mean, the Big Ten is, everybody thinks like Penn State's a sixth place team. And I'm telling you, Penn State is going to end up being a really high-end bowl team by the end of it. So I like Notre Dame. And I'm not sure who they'll play, Miami or Oregon or Ohio State.
10: Well, Oregon, listen, Oregon's in a perfect spot sitting there at 2, no pressure, right? The pressure's on Ohio State. They're the preseason one. And Oregon's getting, they're getting healthier. Our producer, Zach, big Oregon guy, hey, they were injured last year in the playoff. All I remember is Dante Moore throwing a pick six on the first play to the Jets cornerback who played at Indiana. And like, I mean, that was a bloodbath. And that's what I remember on Moore. We'll see. I think Oregon's going to be very good. It'd be foolish to think otherwise.
8: As talented as any Duck team ever, they say.
10: And their coach is great.
8: Yeah, Jay Mack with the news.
9: Well, that's the news.
12: And thanks for stopping by.
9: The Herd Line News.
8: Urban Meyer next hour. Rob Havenstein, great NFL career. His thoughts on preseason next.
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1: What are you, Fleckin' Abdullah's World Cup of Soup?
0: It gave us that. It gave us the Holland song.
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0: It gave us Tom Cruise speaking to the world on the world stage.
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3: 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We're grabbing them.
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0: This is football.
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0: This is unity.
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3: Would have been better if
0: you had
3: with this.
0: Gave us so much.
3: These are orange slices for everybody.
0: Yes. What about Captain America? Christian Pulisic, you know.
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26: 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What we're saying is,

0: 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All right, so I've got an update on the Lakers. Before that, a quick thought on the Dodgers. Well, people like Brewer Rass, and all of you think that you're getting over on me because the Dodgers are playing like us. Do you know what is way more interesting to me than that? Or way more concerning to me than that? Is their owner? Is their owner Mark Walter? Is their owner and the fact that the feds and the SEC are crawling all over this guy? The fact that they got his phone and his computer months ago? The fact that he's already sold the Lakers and did so like in a weekend? The fact that that's not the only asset that he has for sale? The fact that we're talking about, and again, just an investigation does not mean criminal charges. There is a distinction to be made. An investigation does not mean an indictment. An investigation or investigations does not mean criminal charges. However, if it's the guys in the windbreakers that are investigating and they want your electronic gear, that's not a good thing. If all of a sudden somebody who thinks that one of the highlights of his life, and he said that, was purchasing the LA Lakers and he's selling them less than a year and a half later, there's a reason for that. And I'm here to tell you the reason is not to turn a quick profit. You don't buy the Lakers to flip the Lakers to turn a quick profit. Man, this dude has got some issues, some real problems. And he owns the Dodgers. And last week, the Dodgers were very quick to point out that one thing has nothing to do with the other. Okay. Then why is he suddenly open to selling his soccer premier team? That's a big deal. Bloomberg, quote, Mark Walter has explored selling his stake in Chelsea FC to Clear Lake Capital, the majority owner of the London-based football club, according to people with the matter. How do we know that the Dodgers are not going to be impacted when all of a sudden Chelsea FC, his shares in that might be for sale? What's he going to be left with? The Sparks? Yeah, under no circumstances am I moving the Sparks. So I actually, believe it or not, I'm way more interested in that than the fact that the Dodgers can no longer put bat on ball or catch the ball. I'm not that concerned about that. I'm not concerned about any of that. This other stuff, though, interests me. And then there's this, Shams. Shams on X, quote, breaking. The Buss family has decided to sell its remaining 17.8% ownership stake in the Lakers to new majority owners Josh Kushner and Bob Iger, sources tell ESPN. He goes on, quote, the Buss family trust, composed of siblings Jeannie, Jim, Johnny, Janie, Joey, and Jesse, received majority votes to allow trustees to execute the sale. It required 4 of 6 votes to enact the tag-along provision of Mark Walter's sale to Kushner and Iger, which valued the Lakers at $12.5 billion. So either the Sibs like that valuation, or the Sibs want nothing to do with it, or the Sibs are over it. And they want out. But they're out. So now you might ask yourself, well, where does that leave Jeannie? Is Jeannie still the governor? Shams also posted, quote, once the transaction is completed, Jeannie Buss will no longer have the required ownership percentage to remain governor. NBA guidelines require controlling owners / governors to own at least 15% of a franchise. So she's no longer Governor Jeannie. He also posted one more thing that I want to read. Quote, statement from the Buss family to ESPN. we have decided as a family to sell the remaining Buss Family Trust shares to the Bob Iger Group as part of the ongoing transaction. We love the Lakers, Laker fans, and will continue to support Los Angeles. But it is time to use this opportunity to move on and exit gracefully while we still can. Well, that's interesting. Exit gracefully while we still can. I wonder if that's code for we want to get out before they do us the way we did Jerry West. Remember when they ripped Jerry's tickets? How come there's no mention of the Rambi?
1: No more Rambis! No,
0: the Rambi have got to be finally out.
1: No more Rambis! No more Rambis! No more Rambis!
0: These guys finally got their way. No need to chant. They've been out there for years. No more Rambi. No more Rambis. You got your wish. Damian Woody.
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8: Scottie Scheffler won the FedEx St. Jude's Championship to kick off the FedEx Cup playoffs. Scheffler won by 8 strokes. It's Scheffler's 21st win of his career. It's also the 11th straight time that he's led a tournament after 54 holes and went on to win. The second round of the playoffs start on Thursday in St. Louis for the BMW Championship. I'm Chris Black.
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10: Well, traffic right now, all in all, things moving pretty well in the metro so far this afternoon. Now, you do have slowdowns, A-25 in the construction zone. That's to be expected, but I-40 looks good. Paseo, Alameda, and Montaño, those river crossings are moving up to speed. I-25 between Albuquerque and Santa Fe right now, not seeing any problems in either direction.
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1: 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In the postseason, the Padres want to compete with the Dodgers in a playoff series, and these moves are evidence of that.

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9: Get him, get him, get him. Welcome on back. BetMGM tonight, Westwood One Sports. He's Brad Edmonds. I'm Pat Boyle. Phone number to join the show, 310-840-4910. What side do you agree with? Is Mike LaFleur wrong for playing Jeremiah Love as many snaps as he did on Thursday night, which resulted in the final play, a hip drop tackle spraining the ankle of the Notre Dame rookie and one of the prized possessions of this young Cardinals foundation? Or do you think, hey, man, that's football. He needed the reps. Rookie's got to learn. Got to learn the offense. Could have happened at any point. Doesn't matter. He'll be good to go for week one. 310-840-4910. 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All right, before we get to preseason perspectives and the winners and losers and everybody that stood out after the first full week of the preseason, Brad, we got some breaking news on multiple fronts for some key offensive players. Let's start with the more critical one. Mike Garofolo and Ian Rappaport, just in the last 2 minutes here, right as we were coming back from break, reporting that Saints rookie receiver Jordan Tyson, who they just drafted in the first round this year with a number 8 overall pick. We were talking about him last week. Brad, you mentioned the report that he was seeing hamstring specialists. Well, he's expected to miss about 2 months with that hamstring injury suffered last week. So now we've got an estimated timeline, but I mean, that is brutal. That is a brutal blow for a Saints team looking to take a big step forward this year, try to contend to win the NFC South title. Tyler Shuck looking to take a big step forward in year two. Kellen Moore, the play caller, and now their number 8 overall pick, probably at best, might be back in mid-October. But the fact that it is already, we've been given this long of a timeline, this could last.

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0: special, Bryce Young. I could not. I mean, my eyes just, it was like a cartoon, popped out of my sockets when I was looking at props on the Carolina Panthers today, and I saw his pass yards prop sitting at just 2,900.5. That's it. He had over 3,000 passing yards last season. Mike Clay at ESPN's got a projected over 3,600 pass yards, and I think that's entirely doable. This is inexplicable to me. With McMillan, with Coker on roster. So that one is definitely sledgehammer where they love the over 2,900.5 pass yards on Bryce Young. And last thing, fantasy fields on Jonathan Brooks. I'm going to give you a couple more details of why I like this one. He's been all the buzz at camp. I know he's coming off the couple of ACL setbacks that he had, but he can be a do-it-all running back. As you mentioned, Chuba Hubbard week to week with the hamstring injury that could linger in the regular season. Brooks out of the gate week one against the Bears, I think, is a lock right now for at least 12 to 15 touches. And he's script agnostic. They have the lead. He can work, and gain yards between the tackles if they're falling from behind. He is a suitable and, acceptable pass catcher as well. Actually, better than advertised. I'm really underselling it. He showcased those skills at the University of Texas in college. And I know he's only got like a dozen career touches in three NFL games, but he is a strong breakout candidate. And his ADP right now, 104.58. Good value.
1: 310-840-4910. Your thoughts, your predictions, or your questions on either the Carolina Panthers or the Tampa Bay Buccaneers heading into the 2026 season. We'll take them. 310-840-4910. When we come back, we'll look at the other half of the NFC South. We'll go to the ATL and talk about the Falcons, the Dirty Birds, and then who they? Who that? Who that? Who that? What kind of year is it going to be for the New Orleans Saints? We'll focus on the Falcons and the Saints when we return. He's Brett Evans. I'm Pat Boyle. This is BetMGM Tonight on Westwood One Sports.
2: The Cardinals' offense had been a surprise of the preseason, but rookie running back Jeremiah Love is now dealing with a high ankle sprain. Will the number 3 overall pick return to the backfield by Arizona's opener? Westwood One Sports.
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12: On current accidents eastbound on I-40, we've got a crash at Rio Grande Boulevard with congestion passing Forest Boulevard. Southbound on I-25, you'll see an accident approaching Osuna Road with emergency responders on scene. Southbound course with delays from a crash approaching the I-40 ramps. Highway 528 and Idalia Road has a crash affecting all directions. And we've got an accident involving a pedestrian at Central Avenue and 106th Street. That intersection is closed. Seek alternate options.
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1: For today, let's get back to deep diving the NFC South here. He's Brett Evans. I'm Pat Boyle. Phone number to join 310-840-4910. We hit on the Bucs and the Panthers last segment. Let's get to the ATL and Brett, a team that I think honestly you couldn't have had a worse start to training camp. But the biggest question for this entire season remains: who the hell is going to be quarterback for the majority of the season? It looks like it's more and more going to be Tua, because Michael Penix still not cleared for 11-on-11 drills. The last time we got an update was from Michael Penix himself, saying that it might not be for 4 weeks. That was only 2 weeks ago. And the update that we did get from Kevin Stefanski today is that Penix will remain limited to taking part in 7-on-7 drills during practices this week. So, I mean, look, that's just not a good sign for him. It feels like Tua is going to get QB1 to start the year by default, but who is going to play the majority of this season? That's the question for the Falcons. And Brad, I mean, you could make the argument that it really doesn't freaking matter who's going to play quarterback if you don't think highly of either one of these guys. I happen to think highly of Michael Penix, but it looks like it's going to be Tua to start the year unless Stefanski really wants to roll the freaking dice with Penix maybe only getting about a week of preparation of full practices before week 1.
0: Yeah, I want to say this. I'm going to predict that Tua Tagovailoa is going to be the starter. I'm looking at the schedule right now for the ATL. Week 1 at Pittsburgh, L. Week 2 against Carolina at home, a bit of a toss-up game. Week 3 at Green Bay, L. Week 4 at New Orleans, I'll call it L. You get the Baltimore Ravens in week 5 at home. I think Tua will be unplugged, assuming that Penix is healthy, feeling confident on his mechanics and his body overall. It's either going to be week 5 or week 6. Week 5, home against Baltimore. Week 6, home against Maine Chicago Bears. It's going to be one of those two matchups, and it's going to be bye-bye Tua Tagovailoa as the starter for the Atlanta Falcons. So, yeah, man, it was a train wreck. It was horrendous. It's a bit of a nightmare. And Tua's preseason debut with the first stringers. You know what I feel really bad for? Is Drake London. Like, Bijan's going to Bijan. Like, he's going to go out there, he's going to eat. But Drake London deserves quality quarterback play, because that dude is damn good when he is healthy, upright on the field. He's going to be peppered with targets, but I have a feeling unrealized air yards. By the way, that's a real stat. My friends at Play Profiler track it. He may lead the league in that. Like, there, you know, two will chuck it down the field. Penix will chuck it down the field. But there's going to be a lot of misfires and overthrows. So pour one out for Drake London. And I would say pour one out for whoever drafts Kyle Pitts as well. Because who the hell are we going to get? Last year's version of Kyle Pitts, or the guy that always let you down?
1: Well, that's funny you should mention that, Brad, because that's who I have the feels for on this Falcons offense. I mean, look, it's easy to say Bijan Robinson, and it could be easy to say Drake London. You just talked about it, though, the downsides. I love me some Kyle Pitts. I might be back in on Kyle Pitts. I drafted him last year. He helped get me to my fantasy championship. Brad, I might be drafting Kyle Pitts again this year. I know they paid him, and so I know the easy part is they just paid him. Now Kyle Pitts is nice, fat, and happy on his big 3-year contract that he got for almost $60 million. He's not going to show up and perform. I say poppycock. I say Kyle Pitts has another great season. Last year, career high 88 catches, 928 yards, 5 touchdowns, including that behemoth performance in week 15 against the Buccaneers. I think Kyle Pitts is going to be even better this year. I think he's going to prove a lot of people wrong. I like Kyle Pitts again. And look, he's proven me, he's made me look like a fool in years past, but I'm riding that high of last year. I like Pitts again in this offense.
0: All right, man, your funeral. Good luck. I'll say this. Bijan Robinson, do you have the number 1 overall pick in fantasy? I would take him ahead of Jahmyr Gibbs. I know the environment's not as healthy compared to Detroit's in Atlanta, but Robinson can literally do everything. Went over 2,000 combined yards last year. It's going to be over 2,000 combined yards as long as he stays upright this year. And you look as well, the 7th easiest strength of schedule overall for this team. So he's got a lot of softball matchups. The yak numbers back it up. The missed tackle rates back it up. He may catch 80, 85, 90 balls in this offense, whether it's Tua or Penix. Bijan should be the number 1 overall pick in fantasy football this year. And I was going to piggyback on it. I'll take the over as well on 575.5 receiving yards. So much so that we're doing it again. Daddy won! Daddy!
1: Oh!
0: Daddy!
1: Oh! Again! Again! Or two!
0: Da-da-da-da-da-da. over 575 and a half. He's going to catch 80 balls this season for the Atlanta Falcons. Tua loves to check down. Michael Penix loves to check down. Bijan is going to get fed in the pass game. He's going to blow this really to smithereens. I think it's going to be at least 750 receiving yards for Bijan Robinson.
1: Wow, incredible. I'm not going to bring out your sledgehammer. I'm not going to ask for sledgy, but I like the rushing yards. And look, I agree with everything you said about the receiving yards. I think he can go over both. I don't want to sledge it. I don't want to hammer it. But I do think Bijan's going over 1,150 rushing yards. And again, I get the potential for the Falcons offense to be inept outside of him, for the quarterback play to be inept outside of him, and teams are just going to sell out on the run. Well, I think you can kind of make the case teams were selling out on the run on Bijan the last 2 years, and he still went over 1,400 rushing yards each of the last 2 years. So I think he can do that again, assuming he stays healthy, of course. Bijan, he's cleared up by 300 yards each of the last 2 years. I think he goes over his rushing yards again. Finally, Brad, the New Orleans Saints with the injury news today. I think the biggest question is just how long will Jordan Tyson be sidelined with a hamstring injury? He's expected to miss 2 months. We know Chris Olave is the number one. Who the hell else is stepping up now in this receiving corps? That's the biggest question for the Saints now going into the start of the season.
0: Yeah, that leans into my fantasy fields. It's Juwan Johnson. We're going to talk to Mike Haas here in a couple of segments, the play-by-play voice for the New Orleans Saints. I think Juwan Johnson, who averaged 6 targets per game, maybe it's 6.5, 7 with Jordan Tyson out. He's the guy that I feel is really going to step up. He's going ultra late in a lot of fantasy drafts. I paid 5 buckaroos for him in my local 14-team draft. He's my starting tight end this season. I think it could be a career year for one of the most underappreciated plus-size weapons in the game. So give me Juwan Johnson for those fantasy feels.
1: Yeah, I like Chris Olave. I think, again, teams are going to be keying in on him now, especially with Tyson being sidelined and a bunch of other unproven commodities in that receiving core. We've talked about Devon Vele. We've talked about some of their rookies, Bryce Lance, Barry and Brown. One of those guys is going to have to step up. Juwan Johnson's going to have to step up. They are going to need Alvin Kamara. It looks like he's on the wrong side of 30 in the pass-catching game, but I still think Olave's got to be the guy. But I'm not that high on the Saints this year. I think they're going under 7.5 wins. I think it's unfortunate the injuries they've already suffered here in the preseason. So as many teams in this division, though. All right, when we come back, we'll do some over-unders for the season, and we're getting ready to talk to Mike Haas, the Saints' voice, in about 20 minutes from now. He's Brad Evans. I'm Pat Boyle.
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8: Well, traffic right now, we are still seeing some slowdowns, I-25 in the construction zone. That affects both directions. Westbound on Alameda at Coors, you've got a little congestion. Headed west on Paseo near 2nd Street, you're going to see some slowdowns as you make your way through there.
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1: And that is Mike Haas, who's going to join us on the show again in just under 20 minutes from now. Saints just played their first preseason game on Saturday. Looked really damn good in the first half. Zach Wilson looked good for for the New Orleans Saints, as he is expected to be the backup to Tyler Shuck. Audric Estime, former Notre Dame running back, got some good carries. Neither team played their starters, but there were some meaningful players, definitely some fringe starters or guys that you're going to see get some big-time snaps on the field this year for both teams. So the Saints look really good in the first half, and then the Jaguars and their, you know, third and fourth stringers dominated the second half. So we'll talk all things Saints with Mike Haas coming up in just under 20 minutes from now. Let's do some over-unders, though, here, Brad, for some quarterbacks this year. 1 week of preseason in the books. We saw a couple of these guys. Didn't see a few of the others. But we're gearing up for week one, baby. I mean, we are, what, 23 days away from opening night? Ooh. Seahawks-Patriots, yeah. Super Bowl rematch. We're nearly under 20 days away. So why don't we have some fun with a little prediction time here. We're going to name five quarterbacks and their passing touchdown totals with our friends at BetMGM. And basically,